close to my heart. The story of a woman who was offered the whole world, but refused it for love.

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0: There was no doubt in Margaret's mind that now Leo Stark was certain she was Monde's wife, he would use his knowledge as it suited him. She was more certain now than ever that he was thoroughly unscrupulous and that all Monde and Popone had believed of him was true. She too had believed it when she first renewed acquaintance with him. What Stark had done in the past was not important, but now he held a threat over her and Monde, and with it he believed he could force them to help him.
1: Yes, Margaret. Monde is a bigamist.
2: He would be were his first wife alive.
1: Well, there's been no official notification of death.
2: Papone's brother brought news to Monde of her death sometime before we were married.
1: Unfortunately for Monde and you, she turned up alive after the war.
2: You're guessing, Leo.
1: Well, am I? Listen, I've made inquiries for some time now. I found out all about her before I approached Monde.
2: Did you tell him?
1: Do you think I'm a fool? There's no point in telling him until I prove my suspicion that he was married to you.
2: And now that you have that proof, what do you intend to do?
1: We'll come to that later. We'll just go into the background of your marriage with Monde first. Some wine?
2: No, thank you.
1: No need to be unfriendly. We're only talking personal history.
2: I don't call it that.
1: What else is it?
2: Probably blackmail.
1: Let's say unwilling cooperation.
2: I thought you were going to prove your claim that Monde's wife is still alive.
1: I am. There's her name on a list of displaced persons who emigrated from Germany to Australia. Read it. Go on.
2: I don't wish to read it.
1: Then you can take my word for it. It's there.
2: A name means nothing. You must prove that Heidi is still alive.
1: I must prove nothing. All I have to do is to lay information with the Sûreté Générale that Monde is a bigamist and his career has gone. Immediately.
2: All right, Leo. You win for the moment.
1: Well, that's better. Much better. I was prepared to watch you bluffing all night.
2: What is it you want?
1: Oh, several things. Most of all, I want Monde to keep his job.
2: To help you smuggle gold?
1: Among other commodities.
2: Then why don't you see Monde about it? Why tell me?
1: Oh, I'll see him, don't worry. Only I want you to prepare the ground.
2: Monde hates you, Leo. He may not be as easy as you think.
1: Look, when I finish with him, he'll come running when I whistle.
2: I doubt it.
1: I said he'll come running when I whistle. Have some wine now.
2: No, thank you.
1: Well, I am. Most of all, I want Monde to keep his job.
2: To help you smuggle gold?
1: Among other commodities.
2: Then why don't you see Monde about it? Why tell me?
1: Oh, I'll see him, don't worry. Only I want you to prepare the ground.
2: Monde hates you, Leo. He may not be as easy as you think.
1: Look,

0: does he think he is, Providence?
1: Nevertheless, he did spare your life. And when he was almost certain you were an informer.
0: He wasn't 100% certain, was he? No, because I was just a bit too smart.
1: So you admit you did inform?
0: Well, I don't mind telling you now. You see, there's nothing you'll do about it. All those high-minded principles pretty soon disappear when your own skin's at stake. Yes, I informed. I informed on Mio, Popone's brother, and why not? He was nothing to me.
1: It's a strange feeling to hear a man boasting that he sent people to a torture chamber in death.
0: They'd have sent me, wouldn't they, to their own torture chamber?
1: They'd have shot you if they'd have known, without the torture.
0: What's the difference? Death is torture. And who are they to deal it out? Who's to say their side was any more in the right than my side?
1: Don't pretend you were on any side. You were just a cheap, cruel pimp.
0: You better be careful, Margaret Montagnes-Georges. You just better watch your step.
1: Did Hester divorce you because she found out that you were an informer?
0: Well, that was one of the reasons, I believe.
1: Leo, I'm warning you. You'd better not go on with this.
0: You don't scare me, Margaret. Not one little bit. Tears suit you a lot better than threats. Why don't you cry? You might move my stony heart.
1: You'd love that, wouldn't you?
0: It'd be interesting to watch. Margaret, the cool, composed Margaret. Well, we'll see how composed you are now the heat's really on. Because it is on, Margaret. Well and truly.

0: Here I am, Monte. I'm so glad you're able to come.
1: Let's go off my arm.
0: I was only guiding you at a table over by the window there.
1: I can find my own way.
0: Oh, as you please.
1: Now, Stark, what is it you want from me?
0: Quite a lot, Monte. Do sit down.
1: Then come to the point.
0: Oh, very quickly. Margaret told you I knew that you're a bigamist.
1: Not quite so loud, if you please.
0: So you're afraid?
1: No, I'm not afraid, but I don't want it shouted all over the cafe.
0: Funny. I didn't think I was shouting. Just shows what fear will do to a man.
1: You please tell me your business. I'm in a hurry.
0: My business is what all businessmen want. Money. Only not money direct. Money through cooperation.
1: Margaret told me. Some plan for smuggling gold. The answer's no.
0: Monday, old man. The answer had better be yes.
1: I tell you, I can have nothing to do with such a thing.
0: But you've got to, old man. You see, before you lies a very simple choice.
1: Before me, Stark, lies the choice of wringing your neck. So don't tempt me too far.
0: You're not the killer type, Monday. Not the killer type at all.
1: Leo, I've killed more than one man.
0: Oh, I know, but that was war. And war, particularly to a Frenchman, is an affair of honor, like a duel. But this is self-interest. Not up your street at all.
1: It could be, Leo. Right up my street, as you put it.
0: Never. Now, as I was saying before, you have to make a very simple choice. Help me smuggle gold and other things out of the country, or explain to the Sûreté Générale why you committed bigamy. Simple?
1: I'll not help you in any way at all.
0: In that case, you've made your simple choice.
1: I have.
0: Then after a quiet lunch, I shall stroll down to Sûreté headquarters and lay the photostat copies of these two marriage certificates before them.
1: Let me see those.
0: By all means. One in the name of Monde Georges to Heidi Gruenfeld, and one in the name of your underground identity to Margaret.
1: And you'd do this to me?
0: To you, more than to anyone, Monde.
1: Why me especially?
0: Well, you set yourself up as a god, deciding whether my life should end or go on. It wounded my pride.
1: Doesn't the fact that Margaret pleaded for you make any difference?
0: Margaret pleaded for me merely because she's a woman and hates violence, not because she liked me.
1: Do people have to like you before you can be grateful to them?
0: I don't give a hang whether they like me or not, but don't put Margaret's defense of me as a reason for making me change my mind.
1: Apparently nothing could do that.
0: Only money. Money through cooperation.
1: The answer to that is no. I told you before.
0: Very well. If that's your final word...
1: It is.
0: Then goodbye, Monday. Don't blame me when the balloon goes up.

0: very well then. Assume he's not pretending. Once he tells the police, he's played all his cards.
1: What do you mean?
0: That he'll make one last attempt before he tells them the whole story.
1: Yes, that could be so.
0: He will contact me again.
1: When?
0: When he realizes I'm not going to contact him.
1: It's a terrible risk.
0: It's a risk if I give in. Once he persuaded me to help him in any way, I'd be in his power forever.
1: Monday, why does he hate you so much?
0: Because I spared his life.
1: And he was guilty all the time.
0: And remains guilty.
1: I always thought guilty people suffered from conscience. I can see now that they don't.
0: When they're like Leo Stark, his type are born without a sense of right and wrong. It's quite possible.
1: Monday. Monday, I'm so scared.
0: Oh, that won't help.
1: Don't answer it, darling.
0: Oh, I have to, darling.
1: It may be the Sorete.
0: I don't think so. Hello?
2: Hello, Monday.
0: Well, Leo, you rang up to waste some more of my time?
2: I wouldn't sound so confident, Monday.
0: Why not? I've no reason to lose my confidence.
2: Well, you've every reason in the world, old man. Do you know where I'm ringing from?
0: From police headquarters?
2: Oh, no. From a phone box just near. I thought I'd tell you, Monday. I have an appointment with Chief Inspector Baudinet.
0: Oh, give him my regards. We used to play tennis together as boys.
2: Listen to me. I'm not kidding this time. When I put down this phone, I'm going straight to Baudinet's office.
0: Yes, so you said before.
2: And I'm laying information against you as a criminal.
0: Something you're very expert at. You've informed on so many innocent people. Tell Baudinet that while in his office.
2: He wouldn't be interested. He'd only want to know about you.
0: Leo, you wouldn't dare put a foot inside the Cité Générale.
2: Oh, wouldn't I? Just sit tight, Monday. Wait till the phone rings. Only next time, it won't be me.
0: Well, he's getting desperate.
1: Do you think he'll do what he threatens?
0: I don't know. But, Margaret, I have to bluff this out to the last, the very last. Once I weaken, he's won his second victory. Margaret, don't be so anxious. Sit down, relax.
1: But darling, how can I?
0: Well, what good is walking up and down going to do?
1: Monday, if he's gone to the police, do you think they'd be in touch with you by now?
0: Well, I gave them imaginary time. I said if they haven't called within an hour after he rang, he hasn't seen them.
1: Was there any reason for the time?
0: Yes. Baudinet had consulted his immediate superior before coming to see me. Had to take perhaps, half an hour. Give him another half an hour for dotting the I's and crossing the T's.
1: How much of the hour is left?
0: 1 minute. Oh. I think our worries are over, Margaret.
1: Monday, someone at the door. It's the police. I know it.

0: Shouldn't you have made some attempt to stop him?
1: Oh, Margaret, I don't think he'll go to the police.
0: But he threatened.
1: Oh, look at the facts. He's a criminal record. He told us himself he'd been in San Quentin.
0: Oh, that wouldn't stop them listening to him.
1: It'd make them hesitate before they took action.
0: But the copies of the marriage certificates.
1: They only mean I was married twice.
0: Monday, you're taking this far too calmly. I'm certain he wasn't pretending.

0: Margaret left Monde's side and made her way to the door of the apartment. Monde began to follow her, but she waved him back, realizing that it was better for her to answer the door and for him to keep out of sight, for a moment at least. She opened it to a pleasant, youngish man wearing an overcoat and soft felt hat, who announced himself as Sergeant Lefar of the Sûreté.
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That was Blooming Melting Pot. Now it's time for my triple golden play, and today we are going to feature an English musician, songwriter, and activist. Born in 1940 in Liverpool, it is John Lennon, who was, of course, a member of the very famous band The Beatles. He went on to pursue a solo career after he left the band in 1969, and that's what we're going to take a look at today, his solo career. He produced some great works there, so I've picked out three songs for you to sample today. We'll go with Woman, Just Like Starting Over, and then, of course, Imagine.

0: It's time to spruce up the floors in the house.
1: They are looking a little old. Your carpet, tiles, Mandy. If it can be laid on your floor, Watts Brothers Carpet One will have seen it, sold it and installed it.
0: Really?
1: Focus, Mandy. There's also window coverings.
0: Curtains?
1: Mandy, the neighbours. They also do carpet, vinyl and tiles, both ceramic and vinyl. Timber? It's a big showroom, or they can come to you.
0: Really?
1: Watts Brothers Carpet One on Elphinstone Street.

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Electric Light Orchestra, Living Thing, and Leo Sayer, More Than I Can Say. Well, that just about brings us to the end of the program. I'm Nicole, and you were listening to Morning Melodies here at your community radio station, 4YOU. I hope you've had some fun this morning listening to all of your favorite music. There's two more songs I'd like to leave you with. Pointer Sisters' Fire, then Moody Blues' Your Wildest Dreams. That will take us up to the 11 o'clock news and sport update and then into our country music program. I do hope you have a wonderful day ahead. Thanks so much for your company. Bye for now.

G'day everyone and welcome to the It's Mine Country Radio Show, coming to you from the IMC Country Radio Studios in Melbourne, Australia. My name's Pete Matthew and it's great to have your company. Thanks for joining me on the show that brings you country music you know and country music you should know. On this week's show, I'm taking a look at who's coming to my hometown, Melbourne, in the next few months. And opening up the show was the man that I'll be seeing this week, Luke Coombs, with Ain't No Love in Oklahoma. And before that, we had When It Rains, It Pours. Now, this next double play is from a guy that I can't wait to see in March. It's Larry Fleet. We Tried Texas and Earned It.

That was a double play from Jordan Davis with By Dirt. And before that, Next Thing You Know. Also, before that one was Mitchell Tempany featuring Seaforth, and they are both coming out to Australia, even though Seaforth is an Aussie band, but they're based in America now, and they'll be back out to Australia. That song was Anything She Says. And before that one, Dylan Marlowe with Grew Up Country. All right, up now, this is Ashley Cook with Your Place.

Another double play from Thomas Rhett. That was What's Your Country Song? And before that, Gone Country. And Thomas will be out here in March. Billy Currington with Everything's Changing. And Marcus King with Working Man Blues. And Marcus King will be opening up for Chris Stapleton. All right, up now, this is Sam Barber with Restless Mind.

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1: You are listening to the It's My Country Radio Show with Pete, and on this week's show we are playing all the international artists that will be visiting Melbourne in the next few months. That was Carter Faith with All Right. Before that, Max McNown with Better Me For You, and All 60 with Brother Joe. And coming up now, this is Coe Wetzel with Damn Near Normal.

Oliver Anthony with Richmond North of Richmond. Tyler Childers and Chris Stapleton with the live version of Follow You to Virgie. And Chris Stapleton on his own with White Horse. All right, up now, Zach Top, his brand new song, I Never Lie.

always knew this day would come. Just thought I'd be the first called home. Your little boy and her, don't you worry about them. I've got them for now. See you soon, my friend.

It's the best view in Tennessee. And they'll say I saved your life. Oh, but I know that's a lie between us.

A double play there from Cole Swindell, starting off with his brand new song called Killer Prayer. And before that, Middle of a Memory. And before that one, we had Chase Rice with Bench Seat. All right, up now, Wyatt Flores with Oh Susanna.

0: Alanis Springsteen with Different When You're 17, and a double play from John Party with Mr. Saturday Night and his brand new single Friday Night Heartbreaker. Right up now, The Red Clay Strays with I'm Still Fine.
1: Sometimes I feel like I can't feel. This isn't real.

Pouring in Nashville, that was Red Ferrin. Before that, Dalton Dover with Bury Me in This Bar, and Cassius Culpepper with Pour Me Out. All right, folks, that's it for this week's show. Thanks very much for listening. Hopefully you can join me all same time, same place next week. And I hope you enjoyed a look at who's coming to Melbourne in the next few months. All right, up now, this is one I am very, very much looking forward to, Mr. Brett Young, in case you didn't know.

A very special outing is at 310 Social Hub. Yes, you can come along, join all of the folk at the social dance at 310 Social Hub. Now, there's Old Time and New Vogue every Tuesday morning, 9 a.m. through till midday, and then on Friday evenings, 7 p.m. until 11 p.m., and supper is provided. There is group and private lessons also available for those folk who feel they might like to brush up on some of the beautiful dances. Now, that can be arranged by calling Jenny or Peter, and a number for that is at the end of this promotion. Now, there is a small charge applicable on all occasions, and of course that does assist with payment of hall and band fees. So, for fun, friendship, and a great opportunity to be able to dance and enjoy the music, go along to the 310 Social Hub. Remember, the days are Tuesday morning, 9 a.m. till noon, and Friday evenings, 7 p.m. till 11 p.m. And of course, on those occasions, supper is provided. And as I said, if you want to brush up on any of the dances, there is group or private lessons also available. The phone, Jenny, on 044-721-1951, or Peter on 0488-392-290. I'll repeat that for you. Jenny on 044-721-951, or Peter on 0488-392-290. An absolutely beautiful opportunity for you to go along and enjoy the great music and dance your heart away.

0: Hi, Ben Lee here for Rad. I see a lot of things at gigs, mostly people having a good time and a few drinks. But what I'd hate to see is someone getting behind the wheel after they'd been drinking. Being even a little bit over the limit makes it too easy to lose control and possibly lose your life or that of a friend. So if you plan to drink, plan ahead. Arrange a designated driver who won't drink or stay the night at a friend's place. Remember, music lives and you should too.
1: A message from Rad.

And we heard Tilly Street there, Little Boat, O Barquino, from her album All at Sea, 2026 release. You're listening to some jazz with Ross Williamson. Well, here's a release from, the 4th of September 2026, featuring the work of the vibes player Jalen Baker, who's an interesting guy. He's very much involved in the history of Houston in Texas, particularly the advancement of the black residents of Houston. So this is quite a personal work. I've chosen a track called Dowling Emancipation, and I can't really explain the Dowling bit to you, but I can tell you that Emancipation sounds like a bit of black history. So from the Jalen Baker album Repaved, here is Dowling Emancipation. He's performing with a Nonet.

Alan Baker, vibes player, leading his nonet there from the album Repaved, a 2026 release. That was called Dowling Emancipation. Lovely sound. Good to hear the vibes again, in a new context. Well, now we go to Berlin, the series Jazz at Berlin Philharmonic. This is release 19, and it features the work of Nils Landgren, trombonist, known as Mr. Red Horn. I guess you can work out why. He sings as well, and we're going to hear him singing on this track. This is from a live performance given at the Berlin Philharmonie, big concert hall in Berlin, on the 5th of May 2026. He's been joined by a sextet altogether, but I'm hesitating because there are also some members of the Berlin Philharmonic Orchestra in the group. Now, I've chosen a track this time featuring vocals by Nils Landgren, as well as the trombone work, but also the singer China Moses, who's, I think, based in Europe now and has quite a distinctive voice. China Moses, daughter of D.D. Bridgewater. Nils Landgren, 70-year-old gentleman, and China Moses singing together, and this is something written by Joe Sample and Will Jennings. It's called Same Old Story.

The crowd at the Berlin Philharmonie back then in May. And that was Nils Landgren and China Moses doing the singing, along with a bunch of other musicians. Same old story. And if you're interested in that sort of music, it's a great series to follow through. Jazz at Berlin Philharmonic. As I said, that was number 19. I think number 20 is out already. So look for those. It's the ACT label. You're listening to some jazz with Ross Williamson. Well, an Australian bass player leading a group now, although that Australian bass player is now resident in France, I think. His name is Lee Barker, and we're turning to a recording he made in 2022 when he was back in Australia at the Cross Street Music Hall in Brunswick in Melbourne. The album is called Cross Street, and with him he's got a number of well-known names. Heather Stewart singing and playing the violin. And this recording session, Eamon McNeillis trumpet, Matt Bowden piano, John Scurry guitar and banjo, Sam Young drums, Jason Downs on reeds, Grant Arthur playing the trombone. This is a song written by Clarence and Spencer Williams, who are not related, but they've done a great job together. Lee Barker leading that octet.

Lee Barker leading his octet there, and that was Shimmy Shawobble from their 2025 album, Cross Street. 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We make the show at The Pulse in Geelong for the Community Radio Network. 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The jazz organist Joey DeFrancesco passed away in 2022, sadly, but an album has been released. It's a live concert recorded just weeks before he passed away at a place in Baltimore called Keystone Corner. The album's called Live at Keystone Corner, and it's got some good stuff in it. Joey DeFrancesco, well, he's been credited with reviving jazz organ in the 80s, late 80s. Says he reignited the flame with his vintage Hammond organ and Leslie Speaker cabinet. Let's have a listen to a track then from this album, Live at Keystone Corner, Joey DeFrancesco, and this is called One More Blues.

Joey DeFrancesco, organist. That was a posthumous release of a live performance in 2022. And there it was, just called One More Blues. Sounded a bit improvised. The album's called Live at Keystone Corner, a 2026 release. You're listening to some jazz, fairly bluesy jazz there, with Ross Williamson. I was saddened to learn of the death of the singer Cassandra Wilson. I have happy memories of hearing Cassandra perform in 2013 when she visited Australia, although she had in earlier years been to the Adelaide Cabaret Festival. She would sing standards, contemporary songs, as well as blues, country and folk. That sort of range made her a very interesting person. She would interpret songs by Joni Mitchell or Neil Young, Bob Dylan, Cyndi Lauper, and that was part of her appeal, I guess. Over the years, she collaborated with some interesting people too, Wynton Marsalis, Elvis Costello, Ravi Coltrane. A sad loss to music. She certainly enriched what she touched. So, here's a track recorded on her 1999 album. She's performing here with a quintet. The album's called Travelling Miles. This is called Seven Steps. Lyrics by Cassandra Wilson.

Cassandra Wilson there performing with a quintet. That was called Seven Steps. It's from the album of 1999, Travelling Miles. Very sad that Cassandra Wilson passed away on the 1st of September 2026. You're listening to some jazz with Ross Williamson. Well, an innovative, inventive musician now. Guy performs under the name Theriot, T-H-E-R-I-O-T. His actual name is Kyle Saulnier, and he's from Vermont in the United States. He's released an album called The Other, and he's described as fusing the American musical vocabulary with modern orchestral techniques and industrial rock muscle. Well, despite that, he actually produces some very nice sounds. So here is Kyle Saulnier, Theriot, leading the group. And what attracted my interest to this is that there's an Australian in the group, the trumpet and flugelhorn player from Sydney, who's now based in New York, Nadja Nordhus. Good to know that she's getting some work there. The title of the album is The Other. There are two tracks on the album called The Other. There's part one and part two. And this is part two.

The other part two there, group led by Terrio, that's Kyle Selnier's performing name, and that was from the album The Other, released in 2026. Now, have you heard of Dolly Jones? She was a trumpeter, was born in 1902, and apparently she's the first female jazz trumpeter to be recorded. Well, a tune has been written with her name, and here it's performed by the trumpeter, the Canadian trumpeter, Bria Skonberg. This is from her album released in March of 2026 called Brass. It's a quartet. I think you'll enjoy this. Dolly Jones with Bria Skonberg.

Trumpeter Bria Skonberg there leading her quartet, and that was Dolly Jones. Busy Lady Bria Skonberg, three albums released in recent times. That one was a 2026 release called Brass. And so ends Hot, Sweet and Jazzy for another week. Thanks for your company. Our email address is hotsweetandjazzy@gmail.com, and we're on Facebook too. See you again next time. Until then, bye-bye from Ross Williamson.

Fred Hartley and his quintet starting us off on the show. Fred Hartley was on the piano and the violin was being played by Reginald Leopold. That was Songs of Jerome Kern, a medley, Dancin' Time, Do You Love Me, Why Do I Love You, and Old Man River. That was recorded in 1934. This show is called Down Memory Lane and it's brought to you courtesy of the Community Radio Network. My name is Streamer. 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And that next track up is called For You, Just You, My Baby.

The song's name is Not Bad. Recorded in 1934, the wonderful voice of Al Bowley in front of Ray Noble and his orchestra from an album, Great London Dance Bands, 1930s and 1940s. And before that, Sid Lipton was with his Grosvenor House Band, Les Allen on the vocals, For You, Just You, My Baby. And that came from an album called Night Shall Be Filled with Music. That's a double album of Sid Lipton's work. And that track was recorded in 1932.

Goody Goody. That's a song I usually associate with Helen Ward with Benny Goodman and his orchestra. But just then we heard Henry Hall and the BBC Dance Orchestra with the three sisters as the vocalists. Now, they're listed as Mary Ashworth, Molly and Marie. I have no idea if Molly and Marie are Mary Ashworth's sisters. I couldn't get that information at all. Anyway, that was lyrics by Johnny Mercer and the music is by Maddie Malnick, Goody Goody from 1930. And it followed on from Oscar Rabin and his band. He has his band conducted by Harry Davis. And that track was I'll See You in My Dreams. This show is called Down Memory Lane. It's brought to you courtesy of the Community Radio Network and it's bringing you music from the first half of the 20th century. And today our feature is British dance bands.

studying orchestration and arrangement. He met another enthusiastic student who was keen on the Latin sound that was emanating from the London club scene, and that was Edmundo Ross, and he formed Ross's Rumba Romantics, and so they suggested that Robert change his name to Roberto Inglés to fall in line with the Latin image of the band, and so he did, and he went on to keep that name and continued to be playing that style of music. Before that, Indian Love Corps, Maurice Winnick and his orchestra, Sam Costa and Judy Shirley doing the duetting for us. Well, it must be time for another Sid Lipton track.

Brazil, recorded in 1947 by Roberto Inglês, and he was on the piano with his orchestra. And Roberto was actually born in Scotland. His birth name is Robert Maxtone Inglês. When he was at the Royal Academy of Music

Recorded in 1935, that was Hands Across the Table, Henry Hall and the BBC Dance Orchestra with Dan Donovan on the vocals, followed on from Sid Lipton and his Grosvenor House Band, Les Allen on the vocals, and that was Pagan Moon, recorded in 1932. 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My name is Streamer, and I bring you music from the first half of the 20th century. 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It's half an hour into the show, and if you've listened to this show before, you'll know that it's time for our Silly Song with Streamer, and it's an eye-rolling one today. So here we are. Knock knock, who's there?

0: What's your name?
1: Mine is Sarah.
0: What's your name?
2: Mine is Emma.
0: What's your name?
3: Mine is Linda.
0: Okay, boys, just go outside. Who's there?
1: Sarah.
0: Sarah who?
1: Sarah Doctor in the house.
0: Who's there?
2: Emma.
0: Emma who?
2: Emma going to have trouble?

0: What's your name?
1: Mine is Shishel.
0: What's your name?
2: Mine is Oscar.
0: What's your name?
1: Mine is Sholly.
0: Okay, boys, just go outside. Who's there?
1: Shishel.
0: Shishel who?
1: Shishel have music wherever she goes.
0: Who's there?
2: Oscar.
0: Oscar who?
2: Oscar if she goes for you.

I'm fairly sure a few of those jokes would go over fabulously at Christmas lunch, so I do hope you were noting them down for future use. That was Knock Knock, Who's There? From 1936. Harry Roy and his orchestra with Harry, Bill Curry, Abe Romaine and assorted other people who are unnamed doing the vocals for us today and bringing us a bit of humour into the show. This is Down Memory Lane, and that was our silly song for today right here on Down Memory Lane. I'm rambling, aren't I? Right, next up we've got Harry Roy and his band again, this time Marjorie Kingsley singing.

few tracks that dovetailed together rather well, I thought. First up, we heard Sand in My Shoes. That was Harry Roy and his band. Marjorie Kingsley on the vocals from 1941. And then from 1944, Let Me Love You Tonight. That was Carol Gibbons and the Savoy Hotel Orpheans. We heard Leslie Douglas on the vocals. And I must say, I actually haven't really heard of Leslie Douglas before, showing my ignorance in a public place. This is Down Memory Lane, brought to you by the Community Radio Network and bringing you great music from the first half of the 20th century. Today, a selection of British dance bands. Nat Ganella now with his New Georgians.

So many memories. That was Vera Lynn teaming up with Maurice Winnick and his orchestra. And before that, we heard We Three, Nat Ganella and his New Georgians with Ray Dexter on the vocals. And I have no idea when either of those tracks were recorded. Here's a couple of tracks that are a little more upbeat.

Anything Goes. That's Lou Stone and his band with the Radio 3. I have no idea who the Radio 3 are. I have tried to find out. Anything Goes, a Cole Porter composition recorded in 1935, followed on from a 1936 recording, OK for Sound, Ambrose and his orchestra with Jack Cooper on the vocals. And it's time that I was out of here to take us to the end of the show. We've got Radio Times from 1934. This is the BBC Dance Band being directed by Henry Hall. 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Next week, no theme at all, but it will include the Pied Pipers, Bert Ambrose and his orchestra, and Al Bowley with lots of other orchestras or other variety of orchestras. 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I'd love to hear from you, and thank you for listening.

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0: Tapestries of Life. And now, to turn back the pages of time with the story of one of the most beautiful presents ever given a son by his father.

0: In the little German town of Seesen, where they lived and grew up together more than a century ago, it was difficult to find a happier married couple than Doretta and Henry. Their tiny house at the foot of the Hertz Mountains was all they needed, all they ever wanted. They lived from the land, and together they fished in the mountain streams. Doretta and Henry shared, too, a common love of music, playing the harpsichord, singing in the choir, and practicing on the church organ. Henry earned his livelihood as a cabinet maker. Then there was a bit of added income to be found in directing the band for the colonel of a nearby army regiment. Life was simple, pleasant, uncomplicated. It would remain that way, they thought, for as long as they lived. But fate had an odd sort of fame in store for them. In the happiness of their love for each other, Doretta and Henry never suspected that one day their name would be familiar in every corner of the globe. It came about this way.
1: Henry, do you realize your son Theodore will be 1 year old before you finish your birthday present for him? Think of it, darling. All that time he could be practicing.
2: Poor Theodore. 6 weeks old, and already his parents are certain he's going to be a musician.
1: Well, when he sees the piano you are building, how can he help it?
2: You mean if he sees it?
1: If? Is something wrong?
2: Oh, not wrong, exactly. You see, Doretta, I am making some improvements.
1: Improvements?
2: Doretta, I'm doing it all over again.
1: Oh, Henry, you are a funny one. Always improving things. What is it this time?
2: Doretta, you know the piano I made for our wedding?
1: Know it? I can see it now, right across the room.
2: Yes. Well, you see it's made with two strings attached across its length.
1: Yes.
2: The little wooden hammers hit the wires when you strike the keys.
1: Every day of our marriage you explain this.
2: I do repeat myself, don't I? Well, look, play a scale on it, Doretta.
1: Very well.
2: You hear? It is thin, a shallow tone.
1: Yes.
2: Now, have you ever thought what would happen if instead of two wires the piano had three?
1: Oh, it would be richer, wouldn't it?
2: Of course. And that is what I'm doing with Theodore's piano. It will be my present to him, the finest instrument ever made.
1: Of course, Henry. Even if it takes a whole year to finish it.
2: Yes, Doretta, even if it takes a whole year.
0: Theodore reached his first birthday, but still his present was not ready. The boy was 5 years old, then 8, 9, 10. Still the piano was not finished. For Henry, it seems, never tired of tinkering with the instrument. No sooner were three strands of wires stretched across its length than he added one more, then another. The piano soon consisted of several strings, requiring, of course, a different shaped sounding board. So the whole thing was dismantled and started all over again. By this time, young Theodore was old enough to work in his father's shop. Often he looked at the piano and wondered when, if ever, this present that he'd been promised for so long would be his. Henry's wife, Doretta, also wondered if her son's present would ever be finished. Day and night her husband worked, adding more wires, making changes. He was never satisfied. So absorbed was he in his work that time meant nothing. One night, after waiting longer than usual for Henry to come home, Doretta put her shawl around her shoulders and went to the shop to remind her husband that his dinner was ready.
1: Henry! Henry, where are you?
2: I'm here, Doretta.
1: Oh, I might have known I would find you here, still at work. Dearest, it is time for your dinner.
2: Dinner? Oh, no, Doretta, I have no time for eating. I'm too busy.
1: Oh, what nonsense you talk. Come now, leave your work. It will still be here tomorrow.
2: You don't understand, my dear. For so many years I've worked on our son's present.
1: Do you remember, Henry? It was to be his first birthday present. We hoped it would be ready when he was 1 year old.
2: Yes, I know.
1: And now Theodore is old enough to help you with his piano. Oh, dear, it's hard to realize he's almost grown up.
2: Oh, now, Doretta, you can't call a youngster of 14 years grown up.
1: No, perhaps not. But he is quite old enough to be thinking about his future.
2: But he is, my dear. He's already making plans.
1: I know. Plans to make pianos. He says he will build pianos the whole world will be proud of.
2: And what is wrong with that, Doretta?
1: Oh, nothing, I suppose. But I did so hope he would be a great pianist.
2: Oh, of course you did. I remember when he was only a few months old, we used to plan his future and see him already as the most famous concert pianist of all time. Oh, it just shows you, my dear, that we can't arrange our children's lives for them. If Theodore doesn't wish to be a musician, we have no right to try and influence the boy.
1: I suppose you are right, Henry. But when he was small, Theodore did show such signs of promise as a musician. Oh, it seems such a waste.
2: Oh, nonsense, my dear. We don't know what the future holds for that young man. Who knows? He may still be famous.
1: Well, I can't help feeling he's spending too much time working on the piano. The shop is full of unfinished woodwork, and when I speak to him about it, he says it must wait until the piano is finished. Henry, dearest, if the work is not done, the people in the village will find another cabinet maker.
2: I know, you're worried, my dear. You're afraid that perhaps our hopes and work on the piano are for nothing, and that Theodore will need his trade as a cabinet maker.
1: Well, I didn't quite mean it that way. I know, my dear, what it means to you and to our son. But for 14 years you have been improving and improving, and every year you say it is not ready.
2: You have been very patient, Doretta, and patience deserves its reward.
1: What do you mean?
2: That at last Theodore's first birthday present is ready, even if it has taken 14 years to complete.
1: Oh, Henry, how wonderful! You mean the piano is finished, and you do not wish to make any improvements?
2: Yes, my dear. I promise I will not take it to pieces and start all over again.
1: Oh, I'm so excited, Henry. You've worked so hard for so many years, and now it is finished.
2: I hope this is just the beginning, Doretta.
0: It was just the beginning for Henry and his family. In the year 1839, the precious gift that had taken so many years to make was exhibited at the State Fair at Brunswick. From far and near, musicians came to hear it, to play it.
1: Excited, Henry! You've worked so hard for so many years, and now it is finished.
2: I hope this is just the beginning, Doretta.
0: It was just the beginning for Henry and his family. In the year 1839, the precious gift that had taken so many years to make

0: A member of the fair committee addressed the throng that had gathered around the remarkable new musical instrument.
1: Ladies and gentlemen, for several days now, we visitors to the fair here in Brunswick have been privileged to witness a truly magnificent achievement. Overnight, the harpsichord has been outmoded. This new piano, made by a simple cabinet maker from Seeson, will revolutionize music. Thin sounds, unpredictable vibrations, all are gone. This instrument is vibrant, clear, and full. And so, if the inventor will come up to the platform, I would like to present to him a Medal of Honor.
2: Thank you, Herr Director. And thank you, ladies and gentlemen. I am mindful of the honor that has come to me today, but I do not wish to accept this medal for myself. I should like to receive it on behalf of my young son, Theodore. You see, when he was born, I promised myself I would build a great and beautiful piano. I foolishly believed it would take only a few months, a year at the most. Now my boy is already 14 years old, and I have just finished my work. So I am laying down my tools and asking him to carry on. I shall give him this medal. And the gift that has been delayed so long, I would like to name for him the Theodore Steinway Piano.

And thus, in the fairground at Brunswick, the modern piano was born. The orders received encouraged Henry to concentrate on piano making. And so in time did all eight of his children. Some years later, Henry Steinway and his family went to America and established a factory in New York. Henry Steinway was the first, the founder of a great name in music, one that transcends all the usual characteristics of a trademark. For from Berlin to Bombay, from Rome to Rio, from Singapore to San Francisco, the name Steinway is synonymous with a piano. Almost every symphony orchestra has named the Steinway its official piano. Richard Wagner, Franz Liszt, Sergei Rachmaninoff, Paderewski, and hundreds of others all paid tribute to the Steinway piano, known throughout the world as the instrument of the immortals.

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2: Footy's a true team sport. 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Take their keys and call a taxi, because mates don't let their mates drink drive.
1: RAD. 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
1: Coming soon, I dig deeper into my archives with Mel Blanc. 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Is that true?
2: 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In fact, I was so far gone, I was in the obituary column in Honolulu.
1: And you did Barney Rubble.
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Fitzroy River Men's Shed meets every Tuesday and Thursdays from 8:30 a.m. through to 3 p.m. at the Rockhampton PCYC, which is at 16 Bridge Street, Rockhampton. New members are most welcome, and if you would like more information, please call President Mark on 0438 225 166. Well, we'd also like to say thank you to all of the folk who've been dropping in, especially cans and bottles for our cans and bottle drive. We trade them in, and that money goes into the revenue for the station. We appreciate anything that people bring in. We have some people that bring in plants, some nice vegetables that come in from time to time when people have an abundance of them, especially fruit, and it's just a lovely way of being able to make a few dollars for community radio. As you would know, community radios are run by a not-for-profit organization, and that of course means that everyone that works here does that from the goodness of their heart, because it is a way of giving back to the community, and it's a lovely way to serve your community, being able to bring those folk out there. Lots of great music, we have great serials, we've got lots of information that goes out to people every week on different subjects, and it's a great way to keep people entertained. So if you have a not-for-profit organization, you do have a forthcoming event that will be of interest to our community, then send the information into Radio 4YOU at bigpond.com, or if you have a flyer, you can drop it into Radio 4YOU at the studios at 51 Murray Street, Rockhampton, or we do have a text line, which is 044-899-7535. I've got the Eagles now with Take It to the Limit. Then we'll have a Sutherland Brothers and Quiver with The Arms of Mary. That is going out to Beryl. Beryl, I'm sorry that your song didn't come on yesterday, but I do hope you enjoy it today. And then we're going to have Dr. Hook with Rourke Right In, and Tom Petty, Don't Come Around Here No More.

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0: Club. A Judgment for Julia. A story of the law and a woman.

0: During the hearing, Victoria Marsh had collapsed. She was very ill, but she had not forgotten her hatred of Julia. She had one last blow to strike at Julia. She said to her,
1: "You'll never get baby David. I've made sure of that. I've sent him away somewhere where you'll never find him."
2: "Mrs. Marsh, you couldn't.
1: You think you've been very clever, taking everything away from me. But I've beaten you. You'll see."
2: "Mrs. Marsh, you must tell me what you've done with baby David."
1: "No, I won't. I knew this would happen. I knew Granger would get us into trouble. But I've made sure you won't get the baby. I've made sure of that."
2: "Mrs. Marsh, you're ill. This won't do any good.
1: You'll never find him. Never." "Oh,
0: Mrs. Marsh."
1: "Emily. Emily. I want Emily. I must have Emily with me."
2: "Mrs. Marsh is in a lot of pain, John. Do you think she could be moved?"
0: "I think it's unwise, Julia. We'd better wait until Dr. Harrison arrives."
1: "Emily, come to me. Please, Emily."
0: We were pretty sure that Mrs. Marsh was dying. The strain of the custody hearing had been too much for her. Dr. Harrison asked us to find Emily. Mrs. Marsh kept asking for her. And although Julia was terribly worried about the whereabouts of baby David, she went to see Emily, but Emily had returned to Marshton with Jake Andrews. So Julia asked me to take her to the hospital.
2: "I'll have to tell Mrs. Marsh that Emily has gone back to Marshton, John."
0: "Why not leave that to Dr. Harrison?"
2: "No, I don't want to do that. I want to tell her. Mrs. Marsh is dying, John. She needs someone near her."
0: "She won't want you, Julia."
2: "I know that, but... Oh, I know what you're saying. Mrs. Marsh has done everything she could to hurt me, but I can't bring myself to just let her die alone in that hospital. She wanted Emily to be there so much."
0: "Yes. All right, I understand."
2: "I suppose deep down I can't help hoping that Mrs. Marsh might relent and tell me where baby David is."
0: "I don't think she will. But they'll find that nurse."
2: "The police haven't traced her yet?"
0: "Not yet. But they will."
2: "I can't bear to think of baby David right now. I will go to Mrs. Marsh. I think sometimes I don't want to, really, but I must. It's something I must do."
0: "All right, then. Come on. We'll go down to the hospital and see her."
1: "Emily. Emily, child. Is that you?"
2: "It's Julia, Mrs. Marsh."
1: "Julia. Julia. Where's Emily?"
2: "She's gone back to Marshton. I'm sorry."
1: "No. No, she must come."
2: "I'm sorry. She's gone home with Jake Andrews to the farm. We haven't been able to get in touch with her."
1: "You're keeping her away from me. That's what you're doing."
2: "I'm not believing
1: you." "Want to gloat. You want to see me die."
2: "No, Mrs. Marsh, I don't."
1: "Oh, why doesn't she come? Why won't she come? I love her so. I love David so. They all leave me. Leave me and go away. It makes me feel so, so unimportant. Oh, oh, it's getting dark. I can't see."
2: "Here, Mrs. Marsh, hold
1: my
2: hand."
1: "See. Emily."
2: "Give me your hand."
1: "Emily.
2: There.
1: Emily. Oh, you are here. It was only a dream. Bad dream. David. David. Is David there too?"
2: "Mrs. Marsh."
1: "David. Oh, David. David.
2: Mrs. Marsh. Mrs. Marsh. Oh. John. John."
0: "Yes, Julia."
2: "Come here, please."
0: "Yes, of course. I'm here now. Don't worry."
2: "John, she's dead. She's dead."
0: "Come outside."
2: "Yes. She thought I was Emily. She couldn't see anymore. She thought I was Emily. And then she seemed to think David was there.
0: Come along.
2: John, she seemed to live in a fantasy world of her own. That was why she did those things. Nothing was real to her. Except her love for David.
0: Yes, perhaps. Did she tell you where baby David was?
2: No, she wouldn't.

0: I took Julia home to the Winthrops. Then I had to go to the court. When I returned, I had news of the court's judgment. But Julia had only one thought in her mind.
1: Have you heard anything about baby David?
0: Not yet, but the police have promised to ring me as soon as they find out anything.
1: Oh.
0: The judge has given his judgment, Julia.
1: Oh, yes.
0: There's no question now, of course, about the custody of baby David. And the judge has turned over all the affairs of Marsh Estate to the trustee corporation. He says that you'll receive an income of $1,500 a year from the estate. The estate will be managed by the corporation.
1: I see.
0: It's a very fine settlement, Julia. The judgment was very favorable to you.
1: Oh, yes, I suppose so, but I just can't think of that, John. All I can think about
0: I
1: is...
0: I know.
1: Do you suppose we rang the police?
0: No. Steady on.
1: John, you...
0: You stay there. I'll answer it.
1: Yes.
0: Hello. John Justin speaking. Oh, yes, Sergeant. I see. Well, that's good. Thank you for ringing so soon. Yes. Yes, she's here. All right, we'll be there.
1: John,
0: you can relax. I've traced that nurse. She took baby David to a seaside home owned by Mrs. Marsh. They're going down to get him now.
1: John, he's safe.
0: There. You're always crossing bridges. I told you there was nothing to worry about.
1: My baby's safe.
0: Now, boy, dry those eyes. Nothing to cry about
1: now. But it's such a relief.
0: We'll have your baby home soon.
1: Baby David's sleeping again, just like he always did. Oh, John, I'm scared of this happiness. It's too good to be true.
0: It is true, though.
1: Yes, and I owe it all to you. There just aren't any words, John, to tell you how grateful I am.
0: Well, there's something you could do to help me.
1: What do you mean?
0: Well, you see, I have to plead a case.
1: Mm.
0: With a well-to-do widow on $1,500 a year.
1: Oh, John.
0: I promised I'd never mention it again until it was all over, but... I do love you, you know.
1: Yes. Yes, I know.
0: Will you marry me?
1: Yes, John.
0: You sure, Julia?
1: I do want to marry you.
0: I'll make it all up to you.
1: Yes, I know you will. But now that I've said I'll marry you, I would like to be kissed.
0: Julia, I'm not very bright, am I?
1: No, you're not. Aren't you far better than I deserve? I only wish I'd met you years ago.

so ends our story of The Law and a Woman, a judgment for Julia. As Julia, you heard Wynn Nelson. As John Justin, Leonard Teal. And as Victoria Marsh, Ethel Lang, with Edward Heppel as Norman Granger.

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Well, I certainly hope you've enjoyed listening to the serials and all the music and not very much talking from the presenter, because the presenter has quite a bout of hay fever at the moment, and it's making it a little bit difficult. So thank you so much for joining me this afternoon. I'll be back for Brekkie tomorrow morning, hopefully.

Hi, this is Missy Higgins for RAD, recording artists, actors and athletes against drink driving. I see a lot of things at gigs, mostly people having a good time and a few drinks. But what I'd hate to see is someone getting behind the wheel after they'd been drinking. Being even a little bit over the limit makes it too easy to lose control. So if you plan to drink, plan ahead. Arrange a designated driver who won't drink. Remember, music lives and you should too.

I want to tell you a story all about the Houseman Blues. 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She said, that don't confront me, just long as I get my rent money by next Friday. The next Friday coming, I couldn't get the rent. 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

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She said, let me slide it on, you know, peoples. I notice when I come home in the evening, she ain't got nothing nice to say to me. But for 5 years, she was so nice. Lovely mama, she was lovely devil. 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Sucker! 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

0: I'm just arriving at Roddy Lee's Vault of Vinyl for the Pophead's Hour of Power. Hope he's in.
1: Jane Arakawa.
0: Pophead's musicologist, Roddy Lee.
1: Come in, come in, come in, come in, come in.
0: And I joined Pophead's musicologist, Roddy Lee, at this time in the Vault of Vinyl for the Hour of Power.
1: Yes, here we are again in the Vault of Vinyl, Jane.
0: We've dropped out.
1: From whatever we were doing.
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1: And heard across Australia on the Community Radio Network. Hey, Jane.
0: Yeah?
1: Are we ready for today's episode of Back to Back Tracks?
0: We're here and we're ready.
1: It's Back to Back Tracks. So the less we say, the more we play.
0: Well, Roddy, let's get the program underway.
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1: 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The written letter, the stamp, the envelope, the red post box down on the corner. Jane, today it's back-to-back snail mail tracks.
0: What the theme in Pophead's Hour of Power today. I like it. 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

0: back-to-back snail mail tracks. That's the theme in Popheads today.
1: They do their beat on their feet, or rather than hike, they use a bike. This postman has a little red van, oh, and a black and white cat.

0: Postman Pat and his black and white cat.
1: The original theme of Postman Pat, which dates back to 1981.
0: Oh, yes, back in the golden days of snail mail.
1: Long, long ago, letters were sealed with a wax impression. But in 1962, Brian Hyland sealed his love letter with a kiss.

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1: In the golden days of snail mail, you'd write your address on the back of your envelope just in case your letter became marked R.T.S.

0: 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Back-to-back snail mail tracks.
1: John and Paul not only wrote songs, they also wrote letters. And I'm not talking fan mail. Here's an early Beatles snail mail double play. P.S. I love you and all my loving.

0: The Beatles, writing songs and letters in that double play. All My Lovin' and P.S. I Love You.
1: Now, a Dear John letter, as they were known, was a letter written to a man from his lover or partner to end a relationship. Now, Jane,
0: yes?
1: In 1969, R.B. Greaves wrote a Dear Jane letter via his secretary, Maria, to his wife.
0: Oh, take a letter, Maria.
2: Last night.

0: R.B. 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Not funny, Roddy, in a take a letter, Maria.
1: It's funny that Maria doesn't matter. And here's the opposite. She's coming home in this letter, and this version from 1970 is by Joe Cocker.

0: This is Jane Arakawa.
1: That's you.
0: And Roddy Lee.
1: That's me.
0: And the Pophead's Hour of Power. Today we have gone back to the golden days of correspondence with back-to-back snail mail tracks.
1: Time to get a little funky with the Rascals, this from 1970.

0: the Rascals.
1: Jane, it takes a desperate, grieving man to write a love letter to himself, spray it with his sweetheart's favourite perfume, and pop the self-addressed envelope in the mailbox. However, that's what the Shellites vocalist Eugene Record wrote and sang in his tender 1973 snail mail song, A Letter to Myself.

sealing up this letter. I just finished signing your name. My friends would all be surprised if they knew I was playing this game. I'll pretend it's a special delivery. And just to give me a hint, I'll use your favorite color, smeared with your favorite scent. I know you think that I'm crazy, but I can't lose whatever I left. So I've decided to write this letter and send it to myself. So to make my story short, in the mailbox I will place this letter that I wrote, and it's stamped with your love.

0: 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Perhaps the play of today, The Shelites, A Letter to Myself.
1: Before emails and texting and fax machines and the telex, there was that old chestnut, the post office telegram. Here's a snail mail telegram double play. Western Union Man.
0: Oh, one of my favourites. Max Merritt and the Meteors.
1: Yes, and then we'll hear Telegram Sam by T-Rex.

0: Telegram Sam, T-Rex, and before that, Western Union Man, Max Merritt and the Meteors.
1: Now, what was called T-Rextacy in 1972 became Rollermania in 1976. Here are the Bay City Rollers and Rock and Roll Love Letter.

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0: REO Speedwagon, In Your Letter. What a program we've had today. Back-to-back tracks. And we've gone back to the golden days of snail mail.
1: And Jane, for our final play today, it's Rod Stewart, and he's writing a letter to his ex. You wear it well.
0: Roddy Lee, Pophead's musicologist. Thanks for the memories.
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0: 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And there are also free guides that can help you to start meaningful conversations with those around you. We caught up with Lindy Hodgson from Are You Okay to find out more.
1: All of our guides are super popular. I mean, we do have guides that sort of geared towards sporting communities, the elderly, but mostly our rural and remote community guides are super, super popular. 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

0: Hey, this is Elise Perry from the Australian women's cricket team for RAD. Everyone loves a good time, good friends, some music, and maybe a few drinks. 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Plan ahead by arranging a designated driver who won't drink or pull your money for a taxi. Because mates don't let their mates drink and drive.
1: RAD. Recording artists, actors and athletes against dumb driving.

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1: Every day we make choices. Some can change our lives forever. Drinking and driving is always a bad choice. You could get busted, pay a huge fine, lose your licence, and have trouble getting to work or uni. So what's the right choice? If you're going to have a few, then plan ahead. Organise a designated driver, like a bus driver, a cabbie, a sober mate, or a family member who can get you home safely. You'll be better off for it.

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1: What does it mean to be a designated driver? Being a designated driver means you're the mate who's agreed not to drink. It doesn't mean you're a wuss. It actually takes a lot of guts and shows you care about your mates. After all, their lives are in your hands. So next time you go out, offer to be the designated driver for your mates. It might just be the best thing you could ever do for them.
0: RAD. Recording artists, actors and athletes against dumb driving.

That was Ed Sheeran, Galway Girl. Let's go with Choir Boys, Boys Will Be Boys. Then Billy Idol, Cradle of Love.

0: Perinatal anxiety and depression affects up to 1 in 5 new mums and up to 1 in 10 new dads. PANDA provides a national perinatal mental health helpline for individuals and their families, support people and healthcare providers, as well as a wide range of online information and support. 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
1: PANDA's mental health checklist is such a great tool, and it's so great because as human beings, we often minimise our experience and we second guess those kind of feelings that we have bubbling up as we're entering into these new roles in our lives. So our checklist is really important because people can go in through the comfort of their own home, or if they're sitting on a tractor in a field or wherever it is, they can complete a checklist for new or expecting parents, mums and dads, and for carers as well. And they can get a read after answering, I think it's about 32 questions that are fairly straightforward. They can get a read on what that experience is for them, whether or not they'd benefit from support. And the most important thing is they can get a printout at the end, which they can get downloadable to their device, and they can take it to somebody to have a chat.
0: 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You can also access a range of support, tips and information to help you adjust to this new stage of your life at panda.org.au.
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We just heard from Cole Chisel, K-San, and George Michael, Fast Love. I've got Black Sorrows lined up and ready to go, Harley and Rose, then John Mellencamp, Wild Night.

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0: 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And there are also free guides that can help you to start meaningful conversations with those around you. We caught up with Lindy Hodgson from Are You Okay to find out more.
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That was Pretenders, Don't Get Me Wrong, and Fleetwood Mac, Don't Stop. Let's take it to the top with Pseudo Echo, Funky Town.

The Cranberries' Linger and Aha, Take On Me. Now it's time to find out what Uncle Nobby's pick of the week is for today's program. In the spotlight, we have Irish rock band U2 with their song With or Without You. It was written by their lead singer Bono and released in 1986. It's received numerous accolades, including a ranking on Rolling Stone magazine's 500 Greatest Songs of All Time. Reached number 9 on the Australian charts. Here they are, U2 with or without you.

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Hey!

Eurythmics, Thorn in My Side, and Christina Aguilera, Candyman. Let's go with Roxette, Dressed for Success, then Bon Jovi, Blaze of Glory.

0: Hi, this is James Rain for RAD. As a parent, you want to know that you can trust your teenager not to drink and drive, yet they could find themselves in the awkward position of getting into a car with another driver who's been drinking. That's when they need to know that they can trust you not to grumble when they ask you for money for a taxi or to come and pick them up, no matter what the time or the place.
1: RAD. Recording artists, actors and athletes against dumb driving.

That was Mark Ronson with Daffodils. Before that, Cyndi Lauper, Girls Just Wanna Have Fun, and Maxi Priest, Close to You. Well, that just about brings us to the end of the program. I'm Nicole, and you are listening to Velvet Vibe right here at your community radio station, 4YOU. I do hope you've had some fun over the last couple of hours listening to some awesome music. There's two more tracks I'd like to leave you with. Maroon 5, Sugar, then Shawn Mendes, There's Nothing Holding Me Back. That will take us up to the 10 o'clock news and sport update. Now remember to keep it tuned to your community radio. There's lots of great music and entertainment still to come your way. Thanks so much for your company, and I hope you have a wonderful night.

0: 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This is Randy Stone. I cover the night beat for the Daily.
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0: Hi there. This is Randy Stone. I cover the night beat for the Daily. Stories start in many different ways. This one began with a reader's request and ended with a coroner's inquest.
1: Night Beat, starring Hop McGuire as Randy Stone.
0: It was one night last summer, about 9 p.m. I'd come on duty earlier than usual, intending to catch up on some unfinished work. The weather was against me. It was a pretty close night, and the city room was like a furnace. I plowed through about 300 words of copy, and then I gave up. A change of atmosphere was indicated. It was too hot to stroll around, so I went over to Louis' place. Louis keeps a restaurant just across the street from the Daily office.
2: Evening, Mr. Stone.
0: Hello, Louis.
2: Hey, scorcher of a night. Well, what'll you have?
0: All I want is a drink. The coldest you've got.
2: Iced coffee?
0: Anything, just so long as it's cold.
2: One Louis special iced coffee with a double helping of ice cream.
0: Now you're talking.
2: I'll take a seat, Mr. Stone. Yeah, here you are.
0: Thanks.
2: The coolest spot in the shop. Oh, excuse me, miss. Do you mind if this gentleman shares your table?
3: No, I don't mind.
0: Thank you very much.
2: Well, there you are. I'll have your iced coffee ready in 2 seconds.
0: Thanks, Louis. What a night.
3: This is nothing. Wait till the summer really gets started.
0: Oh, I don't know that I will wait. Maybe I'll join an expedition to the South Pole or somewhere.
3: As a member of the crew or as a reporter?
0: How did you know I was a reporter?
3: You mean, how did I know you were the reporter? The proprietor called you Mr. Stone, and the Daily building is over the way, so...
0: So you added up 2 and 2. Smart girl.
2: One special iced coffee coming up.
0: Wow, this is what I call service.
2: Well, if you want anything else, just give me a yell.
0: Okay, Louie, and thanks.
3: So you're the Daily top-line columnist.
0: Well, I'm a very bad columnist right at the moment, playing truant.
3: I intended going over the road later on to see you.
0: See me?
3: I rang today. They told me you wouldn't be back till 10 o'clock tonight. Oh, by the way, Morgan's the name. June Morgan.
0: Glad to know you. What was it you wanted to see me about?
3: The reader's request.
0: The reader's request was a goodwill scheme that we operated for several months last year. The idea of it was to help struggling married couples. I glanced at June Morgan's left hand. She had on a wedding ring. She was about 19 or 20, slim, with red hair, and not by any means unattractive. I was struck by the sad, faraway look in her eyes. In all, she seemed a pretty genuine sort of person, one who'd known sorrow and unhappiness at an age when most people don't know they're alive. We talked for a while about things in general, then left Louis' place, crossed the street, went up to the city room. Oh, sit down, Mrs. Morgan.
3: Thanks.
0: You and your husband will have to fill out a reader's request entry form. I've got some in this drawer. I think perhaps you'd better take a couple along in case you mess one up.
3: Thank you. Do you think I stand much chance of getting a lounge suite?
0: Well, more than the people who ask for motor cars and two-story mansions.
3: Oh, they don't really.
0: Oh, you'd be surprised. Lots of applicants aren't even eligible. The idea of the scheme is to help people who are less fortunate.
3: Who makes the final selection?
0: Well, the entries are sorted out as they come in. Then every 2 weeks or so, the directors have a little conference. They pick out the most deserving applicants, and the request is granted.
3: I see.
0: Whereabouts do you live, Mrs. Morgan?
3: Crandale.
0: Well, that's a pretty fair way to travel at this time of night. Why didn't you call during the day, or write?
3: Oh, for a number of reasons. One being that I wanted to meet the famous Randy Stone.
0: Indeed.
3: I read your column every day. It's very good.
0: Well, thank you very kindly. But tell me about yourself. You been married long?
3: Just over a year.
0: What does your husband do?
3: He's a storeman. Warehouse.
0: Happy?
3: Well, for a while. We've been living apart the last few months.
0: But if you and your husband are separated, then I'm afraid that disqualifies you for the reader's request.
3: But, Dave, that's my husband, is coming back to me this week, Friday.
0: Oh, well, that's a different matter. Pardon my being personal, but... Well, what caused the breakup? Financial reasons?
3: No, he became interested in someone else. I was left to fend for myself. I'd married Dave against my parents' wishes, so I couldn't go back home. At least, I could have. But I didn't want to.
0: No, I can imagine how you felt.
3: Dave wanted a divorce. I nearly gave it to him, too. Still, I'm glad now that I refused.
0: Everything's worked out for the best, huh?
3: I think so. Some people would say I was a fool for taking him back. Still, forgive and forget, that's my motto.
0: I wonder if this husband of yours realizes what a lucky guy is.
3: How do you mean? I knew he'd come back to me, sooner or later.
0: You did, huh?
3: Yes. When he left me, I just went out and got myself a job. Didn't even worry about Dave.
0: What kind of a job?
3: Process worker. I'm finishing up in a few days.
0: Hard work?
3: No, but very monotonous. It pays well, though. I managed to save quite a bit during the last few months. I've put it away all into an apartment.
0: Furnished?
3: In a fashion. Oh, it's not that bad. Except the lounge suite. It's pretty dilapidated. That's why I'm entering the reader's request. I can't afford to buy one. I put all the money I had into new curtains and other essentials.
0: Well, you fill out an entry form and keep your fingers crossed. I'd like to see you get that lounge suite. We talked on for a little while, then I offered to drive her to Central Station. On the way, she chatted quite confidently about the future and all the wonderful plans she had in mind. They weren't merely idle dreams. She was too practical for that. June Morgan had one aim, to make a happy, successful marriage out of what once seemed a hopeless mess. I kept on wishing to myself that her dreams would come true. After some minutes, we arrived at Central Station. Well, here we are.
3: I've got just 5 minutes to catch that train.
0: You know, Mrs. Morgan, I'm going to be just a little jealous of you later on.
3: Jealous, Mr. Stone?
0: Yeah. I have work to do, heat or no heat. When you're swimming later on tonight in the Crandale Aquarium, just think of me, will you?
3: Not this lady. I don't like the water. Can't even swim.
0: Oh, is that so?
3: It sure is. Well, I'll have to hurry.
0: Before you go, my card. If I can ever be of any help, just give me a call.
3: Thank you, Mr. Stone. That's very kind indeed. And it's been a pleasure meeting you.
0: The pleasure's all mine. I know now that I have at least one fan in Crandale.
3: Good night, Mr. Stone, and thanks a lot.
0: Good night. I watched her take a dozen or so steps, and then she was lost in the crowd. I drove back to the office where I spent the remainder of that night sweltering. When knockoff time came early next morning, all I wanted to do was sleep. Only one thing was further from my mind than work, and that was June Morgan. I'd practically forgotten about her. It was 7 a.m. on a Sunday about 10 days later. I was on the verge of leaving the office after a fairly hectic night when the phone rang. Hello. Stone speaking.
4: Randy, this is Scanlon, police headquarters. Can you drop over and see me now, right away?
5: Well, I'd like a few hours sleep, Inspector. Why, is it urgent?
4: It concerns someone you know.
5: Who?
4: June Morgan.
5: June Morgan? Never heard of her.
4: She's heard of you. Your cards in a handbag. Also some entry forms for the reader's request. Recently went to live at Crandale.
5: Oh, hey, wait a minute. I remember. Yeah, I met her several days ago. What gives, Inspector?
4: I can't say over the phone. How soon can you call in and see me? It's pretty important.
5: Since you make it sound so intriguing, I'll come right away.
0: All of a sudden, I didn't feel tired anymore. For one thing, this might mean a good story. For another, I was eager to learn the mystery surrounding Mr.

0: When I arrived at police headquarters, Inspector Scanlon put me through a minor third degree. How did I meet Mrs. Morgan? Did I know her well? What did we talk about? Did she seem to have any worries? Anything on her mind? And so on. Finally, I managed to get in a question myself. What gives, Inspector?
1: June Morgan suicided yesterday afternoon.
0: What?
1: The inquest is set for Friday week.
0: But how did she do it, Inspector?
1: Overdose of sleeping tablets. Her husband left the apartment at noon. She was quite all right when he left, and when he returned at 4:15, he found her dead.
0: But that seems that... Are you sure there's no funny business about it?
1: Not quite. We checked the husband's story. From shortly after noon till just before 4 p.m., he was in the city with a friend. The woman in the downstairs apartment says June Morgan was alive when she went out at 2:30. Doc Edwards put the time of death at about 3 p.m.
0: But that kid had everything to live for. She'd worked and saved to get that little apartment together. It doesn't make sense, Inspector.
1: I know, but sometimes a person's mind will just suddenly snap.
0: Maybe she realized that her marriage wasn't going to work out after all.
1: That's exactly what happened. She left this note for her husband.
0: Huh? Dave, darling, sorry it has to end like this, but I know that our marriage can never be a success. Please forgive me. I love you, June.
1: Yeah, kind of tough, isn't it? Youngster like that.
0: Yeah, it sure is. How'd the husband take it?
1: How would you have taken it?
0: Maybe I could run something on this in my column. Might be an idea if I went up to Crandale and saw Dave Morgan.
1: Randy, what you do is your affair entirely. But the poor guy's pretty upset. To make things worse, we were in and out of the place until midnight last night, so take it easy on him, will you?
0: Sure I will, Inspector. What do you take me for, a cop? As I drove up to Crandale, I kept turning over in my mind what Inspector Scanlon had said about Dave Morgan. Maybe the poor devil wasn't in a fit state of mind to be interviewed by a nosy reporter. Maybe I ought to leave it for a day or so. I was about to turn back when I got an idea that Dave Morgan might even welcome me. People like to talk about their troubles. Helps to get it off their chest. And at least a newspaper interview isn't always as grueling as the police variety. Little did I know that Dave Morgan, the guy for whom I was feeling so much sympathy, had committed the perfect murder.
2: You are listening to Night Beat. Randy Stone continues his story.
0: The Morgan apartment was in an old house in the less select quarter of Crandale. There were steps to the side leading up to the main entrance. I knocked and was admitted by Dave Morgan. He looked as if the bottom had fallen clean out of the earth. He frowned continually, and there was a distant look in his eyes. Still, he seemed to be standing up to it pretty well. I'd like to offer my sympathy, Mr. Morgan.
3: Thanks.
0: I hope you don't mind my barging in like this.
3: I'm grateful to have someone to talk to. I haven't slept all night. I've nearly gone mad being all alone.
0: No family, friends?
3: They're 300 miles away. I sent a telegram. They'll fly down today, I expect. How did you know about it? There's been nothing in the papers yet.
0: Inspector Scanlon contacted me. My paper runs a scheme called the Reader's Request. Mrs. Morgan called and asked me for an entry form. I also gave her my card. When the police found them in your wife's handbag, they thought I might be able to help them.
3: Help them? How?
0: Well, they thought your wife may have given me some indication of her intention to commit suicide. As it happened, she didn't. Quite the contrary.
3: The Reader's Request. That's right. We were going to apply for a new lounge suite.
0: Mr. Morgan, with your permission, I'd like to write a small item in my column.
3: Oh, sure. Go right ahead.
0: Well, is there a photograph you could let me have?
3: Yeah. I got one in this drawer. Here you are, Mr. Stone. This is a good one, of both of us.
0: You don't mind me taking this?
3: Not at all. They're all spares in that drawer. I packed the other photos with June's clothes.
0: Would it hurt too much for you to talk about what happened yesterday?
3: We woke up late. Had breakfast at 10, just like we've always done on a Saturday. I helped June with the housework and then went into the city.
0: Uh-huh. You left for the city about noon.
3: Yeah. I wanted to catch Milton before they closed at 1. And I had to meet a friend, a lady we both knew.
0: Yeah.
3: June was no different. just her usual cheerful self. I kissed her goodbye, and that was the last time I saw her alive.
0: What happened when you returned home in the afternoon?
3: Well, I got back about 4 and found the place empty. I thought June must have gone down to the corner shop, so I sat here in the parlor reading the paper. About 4:15, I happened to go into the bedroom. She was lying there on the bed. There was an empty cup on the bed table. She'd taken the tablets and coffee, and a note.
0: She was afraid her marriage wasn't going to be a success.
3: Yeah. The police doctor said she died about 3 p.m. I can't understand why she did it. Oh, I know we broke up once, but that was all my fault. I'd learned my lesson, and when I asked her if she'd take me back, I promised never to leave her again. I intended keeping that promise too, Mr. Stone.
0: There must have been a certain amount of fear, uncertainty preying on her mind.
3: Yeah. I always said she had too much imagination. Well, I only kidded her about it as I was walking out the door yesterday. I never dreamed that when I came back I'd find... I even bought a present for her. That's why I wanted to catch Meldrum's before they closed.
0: I suppose it's too soon to ask about your future plans.
3: I'll most likely go back home with my folks after the inquest on Friday week.
0: I see.
3: This is the present that I bought for June. In this bag here. It's nothing much. Maybe you know someone who might like to have it. I don't want to keep it.
0: Oh, sure, I understand. Thanks. We talked on for about a half an hour, then I took my leave, carrying the photograph he'd given me as well as the paper bag. On my way downstairs, I remembered that Inspector Scanlon said something about the woman in the lower apartment having seen June Morgan shortly before she killed herself. I figured it might be well worthwhile calling on her.
4: Sit down, Mr. Stone.
0: Oh, thank you, Mrs. Murray. Mrs. Murray, Inspector Scanlon tells me that you were the last person to see Mrs. Morgan alive about 2:30 yesterday.
4: That's right.
0: How did she appear to you?
4: Well, I didn't actually see her, Mr. Stone, and I didn't tell the inspector I'd seen her either. Maybe he heard me wrongly, or you heard him wrongly.
0: Oh?
4: Well, what happened was that just before I left home, I was outside in the laundry. I could hear water running in the upstairs bathroom, and I looked at the gauge in the hot water system. It's in the laundry.
0: Yes.
4: Well, it showed the tank was less than half full. And once the supply runs out, we have no hot water for 6 hours. It takes that long for the tank to refill.
0: Uh-huh.
4: Well, I naturally thought Mrs. Morgan didn't understand that. I'd never told her. I'd only seen her a couple of times, you know, to nod to.
0: Yes.
4: Well, I called out, but I got no answer. So on my way out, I went upstairs to tell her. I knocked pretty loudly, but I couldn't make her hear. Of course, the tap was on full blast, and she probably had the bathroom door closed. Anyway, after knocking for a couple of minutes, well, I just gave up and went on my way.
0: Did you actually see her at any time at all yesterday?
4: No.
0: Oh. Well, thank you, Mrs. Murray. I'd better be getting along.
4: Oh, well, I'm so glad to have met you, Mr. Stone. That's your parcel, by the way. Don't leave it behind.
0: Oh, thanks. After leaving Crandale, I headed back towards the city. Since it was now 11 a.m., I'd been up all night. I decided to grab some shut-eye. For the next 8 hours, the Morgan affair, along with lots of other affairs, was to be a closed book. That same night, Sunday, found me in the city room slaving over a cold typewriter. I couldn't figure out an appropriate line to take on the Morgan suicide. 3 hours passed while I racked my brains, getting nowhere. At 2 a.m., there was still a blank page in the typewriter. I happened to glance into a half-open drawer in my desk where I'd placed the parcel Dave Morgan gave me. I opened it up. Its contents puzzled me. Then I remembered saying to June Morgan, on that night when we first met, "I've got work to do. Heat or no heat. When you're swimming later on tonight at the Crandale Aquarium, just think of me, will you?" And she'd answered, "Not this lady. I don't like the water. Can't even swim." Then I remembered why that parcel had me so puzzled. I had a close look at the contents, then I sat back wondering what to make of it, when it suddenly dawned on me. June Morgan hadn't suicided. She'd been murdered. I had a notion back in my mind as to how Dave Morgan made it look like suicide, but first of all, I had a little checking up to do. After finishing work on the Monday morning, I paid a surprise visit to Dr. Reynolds, an old friend. Our conversation during breakfast didn't exactly go with eggs and bacon, but it fitted in with my theory. After leaving Dr. Reynolds, I called on Meldrum's, the store where Dave Morgan had said he'd bought the present for his wife on the previous Saturday. There were two sales girls in one particular department. I showed them the photo Dave Morgan had given me of himself and his wife. One of the girls recognized him.
4: Yeah, I remember him.
0: Did you sell this to him?
4: Yeah, that's right, I did.
0: Last Saturday, near closing time?
4: No, I was away on Saturday. It was Friday.
0: Friday? Are you certain of that?
4: Yeah, I'm certain, all right. Why? What's it all about?
0: So Dave Morgan had lied about the present for his wife. He bought it the day before her death, not on the day, the Saturday, as he claimed. What's more, he never intended it as a gift. That story served a double purpose, to gain sympathy and to give the impression that he'd expected to find his wife alive on his return home. At midnight, I was about to help myself to some time off to call on Inspector Scanlon, when he happened to phone me.
5: Sorry to trouble you, Randy. It's about the Morgan suicide.
0: Oh, yes, Inspector.
5: I've had Morgan brought in for questioning. You know he's entitled to have either a lawyer or a friend present.
0: Yeah?
5: He says his lawyer's out of town on a case. Is there any chance of you helping out?
0: I'll be there in 10 minutes. I was there in 6 minutes with a small paper bag hidden under my coat. Assembled in the inspector's office were Scanlon himself, yours truly, and Dave Morgan, surly and arrogant, completely different to the grief-stricken man I'd met on the previous day.
1: Now, Morgan, what about the stretch you did at Milford Penitentiary?
3: Okay, I got one conviction against me. For forgery. That doesn't make me a murderer, does it?
1: In the opinion of our handwriting expert, your wife's suicide note is a forgery.
3: Then he's no expert. You can tell him from me. How could I have done it? When I wasn't even at home.
1: Simple. I breakfasted at 10 and put sleeping tablets in her coffee. She had a sudden...
0: ...to the grief-stricken man I'd met on the previous day.
1: Now, Morgan, what about the stretch you did at Milford Penitentiary?
3: Okay, I got one conviction against me. For forgery. That doesn't make me a murderer, does it?
1: In the opinion of our handwriting expert, your wife's suicide note is a forgery.
3: Then he's no expert. You can tell him from me. How could I have done it?

0: Returned at 4, set the empty cup and note beside the bed, and at 4:15 sent for the police.
1: Well, if that's your story, tell it at the inquest. Dr. Edwards, when he examined my wife's body, set the time of death at 3 p.m., which means she must have taken the tablets about an hour before. So that kind of lets me out, doesn't it?
2: Pardon my interrupting, Inspector, but if an autopsy showed the death took place shortly after breakfast, that would mean she died about 11 a.m., wouldn't it?
3: What do you mean, exactly?
2: Take a peek at this, Inspector. It's the present Morgan bought for his wife.
3: Mm-hmm.
2: Isn't that right, Morgan?
1: Yeah, I bought it the day she died.
2: The sales girl says you bought it the day before.
1: She's lying.
2: Lying?
1: Well, she's mistaken.
2: Open it up, Inspector.
3: Well, what's so unusual about that?
2: June Morgan never went swimming. Couldn't swim and had no desire to, she told me.
3: Yeah, well, what? Oh, wait a minute, I get it now.
4: Grab him, Randy.
5: Oh, no, you don't, Morgan.
4: Hey, let me go.
3: Okay, Randy, I'll handle him.
5: You got him?
3: Hold your hands up, Morgan. Now, get back on that chair and stay on it. Now then, why did you buy a bathing cap for a woman who couldn't even swim?
2: To keep her hair dry. Isn't that right, Morgan?
1: I don't know what you're talking about.
2: When you placed her body in a bath of hot water, then you released the plug, letting the hot water tap run, plus a little cold water to stop it getting too hot. When you returned home at 4 p.m., you removed the body from the bath, set the stage in the bedroom, and sent for the police.
1: You're crazy!
2: Oh, no. I've had medical advice.
3: Oh, that's why Doc Edwards thought the death occurred about 3 p.m.
2: Yeah. An autopsy will probably show that June Morgan died 4 hours earlier, while her husband was still at home.
3: Send in Johnson and Rogers, and get Doc Edwards. I know he'll be in bed at this hour. I don't care if he's in heaven. Get him!
2: Three months later, Dave Morgan and his lady friend were brought to trial. She got 7 years for being an accessory. Morgan got the chair. Just goes to show the tricks fate can play on a person. If Morgan hadn't overdone the sentiment and given me that parcel, he might have gotten away with committing a perfect murder. Although, come to think of it, someone once wrote, "There's no such thing as a perfect murder. Because if it were perfect, no one would ever suspect murder." Copy, boy!

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0: 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And there are also free guides that can help you to start meaningful conversations with those around you. We caught up with Lindy Hodgson from Are You Okay to find out more.
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was gall. 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
2: 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Let's be very, very clear.
0: And the world.
3: 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Made in America.
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0: Queensland.
1: Hello there, I'm Terry Daniel. The Albanese government is defending a decision by the tax office not to accept credit card payments from December. It follows a decision to ban the surcharge on Visa, MasterCard and EFTPOS transactions. The ATO says only 2.3% of businesses pay tax bills using a credit card. A flood watch warning is in place for much of the state of Victoria due to heavy rainfall over the past 24 hours. Melbourne has experienced its wettest day in 2 years, with flooding trapping drivers across the city. David Crook, senior meteorologist at the Weather Bureau, says more rain is on the way this weekend.
2: We've got a flood watch broadly across much of the state, and that does include the sort of catchments down around the southeast and down towards the peninsula as well, also the Barwon and the upper part of the Yarra River.
1: Queensland's construction industry is continuing the call for more skilled workers as major infrastructure projects ramp up ahead of the 2032 Olympics. Forecasting from Master Builders Queensland shows home building has hit a 10-year high, but the state is forecast to fall nearly 42,000 homes short of the National Housing Accord target over 5 years. General Manager of Policy and Advocacy, Diane Johnson, says they've been working towards a solution for some time.
3: The positive we have out of this is we know what we need to do. We need to tackle productivity. We have already had a lot of progress towards, with the government putting out their productivity report, pulling back on the CFMEU going into administration has had huge benefits for construction sites.
1: The Queensland Olympics and Paralympics Minister is remaining tight-lipped on what the complete 2032 Games emblem looks like. Four individual pieces have been unveiled so far, three rose and gold curved shapes and one circular piece with a small cutout. The fifth element will be revealed on the Gold Coast this weekend. Tim Mander has offered a hint, saying it's an item the world will picture when they think of Queensland.
4: The emblem's a really important part of the Games. It's going to be the symbol that is synonymous with the Brisbane 2032 Games. You're going to see it everywhere, and it's what will be remembered for decades to come as well.
1: The New South Wales State Government has been advised of another website breach by an OpenAI agent. In a statement, the government says the model accessed a National Parks and Wildlife Service web application containing historical information and data about fires in New South Wales. It's understood the incident occurred in June, but OpenAI only reported it this week. The last drive-in cinema in New South Wales is throwing a final hurrah for the NRL Grand Final. The Head and Greta Drive-In in the Hunter Valley will be broadcasting the game for thousands of fans who missed out on tickets. The facility is due to close next month in November. Owner Scott Seddon says it's an event they've always wanted to hold.
5: Every year when we come to State of Origin, we say, if the third games are decided, we'll cross to it. We've never actually done it. And then, of course, when the Knights were headed for the grand final, we had to say, well, hey, let's do it.
1: Finally, to the Australian share market, the All Ords closed up 60 points at 88.54. And one Australian dollar was buying 69.4 US cents. This is AIR National News. NRL and Knights coach Justin Holbrook is warning Newcastle's incredible crowd support won't be enough to secure premiership glory. The fairy tale Knights team are expected to have the majority of support in Sunday's grand final against the Sydney Roosters. But Holbrook says the Roosters won't be intimidated.
6: The weekend was enormous. We went to 12 men and just the roar of the crowd had a huge benefit for us. But I also, and the group are well aware that it's not going to phase the opposition.
1: Geelong have defeated Richmond by 34 points in their AFLW clash at Icon Park. It's the Cats' seventh consecutive win this season. And Toby Green's move to Geelong is complete. He signed with the Cats on a 3-year deal as an unrestricted free agent. Turning to the NBL, Illawarra Hawks have defeated Adelaide 36ers 114-92 in Wollongong. Keelan Martin top scored for the Hawks with 28 points. Hawks coach Justin Tatum was very happy with his team's win.
7: Yeah, it wasn't bad, man. It's a good thing when the ball goes in for you and you can finally get some rebounds and guys just play confident, so I'm really happy for my group.
1: And in Perth, a home win for the Perth Wildcats, beating Southeast Melbourne Phoenix 92-88. Elijah Pepper scored 25 points for the Wildcats. Horse racing and Sydney's big long weekend of sport start Saturday at Royal Randwick with Epsom Day. The favourite for the 2026 Group 1 Epsom Handicap is Autumn Boy, holding early market favouritism after drawing Barrier 1. Australian Independent Radio News. 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

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Everyone loves a good time, good friends, some music and maybe a few drinks. But when you're having a good time, don't let yourself or your mates take it on the road. 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
1: Hello there, I'm Terry Daniel. The new Greens leader argues the government should have picked more of a fight with the banks as part of the ban on card surcharges. The changes, which stop businesses passing the fees they are charged by merchants on to customers, also includes a lowering of the fee, which is charged to the business itself. David Shoebridge says there's room to do more on the end of financial institutions.
2: You know, what's always been needed is holding the banks to account. You know, the banks who still want to pass on their costs, and not only costs, make profit from, you know, someone trying to run their coffee shop, someone trying to run their small business.
1: A teenager has been winched to safety after falling from a cliff in Sydney's east. Chris McCarthy reports.
3: Specialist paramedics rushed to Major Street at Coogee this afternoon to find a boy had fallen from the Kimberley's vantage point at the north end of the beach. The Toll rescue helicopter delivered crews down to the 14-year-old who was found with possible back injuries at the water's edge. He was stabilised before being winched aboard the helicopter and airlifted to Sydney Children's Hospital in a stable condition. Chris McCarthy, Sydney.
1: In South Australia, ambulance ramping stats are back in the spotlight. The September figures have been released. Just over 5,500 hours were recorded on the ramp, down 384 hours on August. But putting aside the improvement month on month, ramping remained 950 hours higher than last year, September 2025. A Saturday rally will be held against One Nation's Victorian state election launch in Melbourne. Warren Pickering will address more than 750 supporters at the Crown Conference Centre. Protest organiser Julie Monterio says Pauline Hanson and her views are not welcome in Melbourne.
4: Every time she tries to campaign and spread that kind of racist rhetoric, you know, scapegoating migrants, scapegoating refugees, for a lot of the crises that we're seeing, you know, with housing and the cost of living, it's not migrants and refugees to blame, actually. It's her scapegoating that we actually have to oppose out on the streets.
1: In Queensland, hundreds of illegal e-mobility devices have been seized 3 months since the Queensland government's tough new laws were introduced. Miranda Workman has the details.
5: Since the laws came into effect on July 1, police have been taking action through Operation Yankee Surety to remove non-compliant devices from the streets and hold dangerous riders to account. 558 devices have been seized in total. More than 2,400 fines have been issued. The highest number of seizures were recorded on the Sunshine Coast, followed by the Gold Coast. Officers also conducted 878 roadside breath tests, catching 68 people riding under the influence. As the operation enters its fourth month, police say they'll continue to enforce the law and educate riders to ensure safety is a priority on Queensland roads. Miranda Workman, Brisbane.
1: Boaties are being reminded preparation is your best defence when heading out for a day on the water. Mark Dransfield has more.
6: A joint operation in New South Wales will see boating authorities engaging with skippers across waterways, checking compliance and ensuring they know what they're doing. New South Wales Maritime Director Nicole Watts says many people don't think to double check their equipment.
7: A lot of boats have been in storage over the winter, so just making sure all the safety equipment is in good working order. Life jackets only work if they're on and they're in good working order and they're, you know, correctly fitted as well. So that's really important.
1: This is AIR National News.

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1: And I'm William Broome.
0: And welcome to It's Time, the show where we look at the best of the Australian national charts between the 60s and the 90s, using the Kent Music Report, the Australian Music Report, and the ARIA charts. Today we're looking at the best of the charts from this week in 1999. William, what's coming up on today's show?
1: Coming up, we've got Killing Heidi, Santana featuring Rob Thomas, Pearl Jam and Lou Bega.
0: And let's begin today's show at number 41 on the Australian National Charts this week on the 20th of September 1999. Here's Australian band Powderfinger with Passenger.

0: Powderfinger with Passenger at number 41 on the Australian National Charts this week on the 20th of September 1999. And that single had peaked at number 30 here in Australia the previous month. Released in August that year as the final single from the album Internationalist, Passenger marked a significant shift in Powderfinger's sound by incorporating a brass section and backing vocals from the Aboriginal Victorian trio Titters. Drummer John Coghill noted that the horn arrangement was inspired by the big band style of Elvis Presley. It was a critical success, winning the APRA Song of the Year and receiving 3 ARIA Award nominations, including Single of the Year.
1: Falling down the charts 5 places from number 20 to number 25 this week, on the 20th of September 1999, was Australian singer Vanessa Amorosi and Have a Look.

me from walking towards you now. You won't look at me and I'm getting really...

0: the song that had peaked at number 13 the previous month. That's Vanessa Amorosi with Have a Look at number 25 on the Australian Singles Chart this week on the 20th of September 1999. Have a Look was the debut single for 17-year-old singer and songwriter Vanessa Amorosi. Co-written by Amorosi alongside Mark Holden and Sean Imre, the track was produced by British producer Steve Mack. The song served as the introduction to her pop rock sound, characterized by her powerful vocal range, which would define much of her early career. Due to a limited production budget, the accompanying music video was filmed on location across the Sydney train network, featuring Amorosi in everyday settings such as Bondi Junction and the Liverpool Plaza shopping complex.
1: And rising up the Australian national charts this week on the 20th of September 1999, from number 24 to number 20 was Australian band Killing Heidi and We Are.

0: That's Weir by Killing Heidi at number 20 on the Australian National Charts this week on the 20th of September 1999. And that single went on to peak at number 6 in December that year, charting well into the year 2000. Originally formed as a folk pop duo in Violet Town in Victoria by siblings Ella and Jesse Hooper, Killing Heidi released Weir in May 1999 as their debut single. Written by the Hoopers and produced by Paul McKercher, the track quickly became a defining teen anthem in Australia, characterised by Ella's distinctive vocal delivery and the band's transition into a more polished alternative rock sound. The single made number 6 on the ARIA singles chart and served as the lead-in to their number 1 debut album, Reflector. Its commercial success was followed by a sweep at the 2000 ARIA Music Awards, where the band won 4 trophies, including Album of the Year and Best Group. The accompanying music video was partially filmed in Sydney's Centennial Park.
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0: Rising up the Australian national charts this week on the 20th of September 1999, from number 22 to number 16, was Santana featuring Rob Thomas with Smooth.

0: That's Santana featuring Rob Thomas with Smooth. At number 16 on the Australian National Charts this week on the 20th of September 1999. And that single went on to pick at number 4 in November that year. This massive collaboration between guitar legend Carlos Santana and Matchbox 20 frontman Rob Thomas revitalized Santana's career, becoming his first ever number one hit after decades in the industry. Originally titled Room 17, the track was completely rewritten by Rob Thomas, who initially envisioned George Michael for the vocals before recording the final version himself. Globally, its success was historic. It spent 12 consecutive weeks at the top of the Billboard Hot 100 and swept the 2000 Grammys, winning Record of the Year, Song of the Year, and Best Pop Collaboration.
1: Let's take a look at the top 10 charting albums of the week here in Australia for the 20th of September 1999. At number 10, we had Art by Regurgitator. At number 9, Notting Hill, Music from the Motion Picture. At number 8, Internationalist by Powderfinger. At number 7, Significant Others by Limp Bizkit. At number 6, Baby One More Time by Britney Spears. At number 5, Californication by the Red Hot Chili Peppers. At number 4, Ricky Martin by Ricky Martin. At number 3, By Request by Boyzone. At number 2, Songs from Dawson's Creek, the soundtrack. And at number 1, Come On Over by Shania Twain. And that peaked at number 1 for 20 non-consecutive weeks. And this was its 8th week at number 1. Let's take a closer look at the number 4 album of the week, Ricky Martin by Ricky Martin. And that album peaked at number 1 for 1 week only in May that year. This self-titled crossover album shattered records as the first English language debut by a male Latin artist to hit number 1 on the Billboard 200 in the United States. The album's high-energy mix of rock, pop and salsa rhythms ignited the 1999 Latin explosion in the global charts. Here in Australia, the record was a massive success, debuting at number 1 on the ARIA Albums chart, and eventually reaching 3 times platinum status. Well, let's hear a track from that album. Here's the Spanish version of Living La Vida Loca.

0: That's the Spanish version of Living La Vida Loca from the number 4 album of the week, Ricky Martin by Ricky Martin. This week, on the 20th of September, 1999.
1: Let's have a look at the news headlines for September 1999. On the 1st of September, Care Australia aid workers, Steve Pratt and Peter Wallace, are released from Belgrade jail after clemency from Yugoslav President Slobodan Milosevic, ending a tense diplomatic standoff. On the 2nd of September, after 154 days in jail, Pratt and Wallace insist they were not involved in spying and thank Australian officials and the Serbian community for their support. On the 8th of September, the first in a series of Russian apartment bombings shakes Moscow. Two more attacks follow on the 13th and the 16th of September, while a bombing on the 22nd of September fails. The bombings propelled Vladimir Putin to national prominence and gave the government a pretext for crackdowns in Chechnya and marked a turning point in Russian domestic and foreign policy. On the 12th of September, under international pressure, Indonesian President B.J. Habibie announces he will allow a multinational peacekeeping force, a key step in stabilising East Timor after its independence referendum. And finally, on the 20th of September, Greece faces a financial crisis as the Greek stock market crashes, highlighting growing economic instability. The crisis foreshadowed the severe economic turmoil of the next decade, eventually challenging the Eurozone stability and prompting tighter fiscal oversight across Europe.
0: Falling down the charts, three places from number 11 to number 14 this week, on the 20th of September 1999, was Delirium and Silence.

0: From Canada, that's Delirium with Silence at number 14 on the Australian Singles Chart this week on the 20th of September 1999. And that single had peaked at number 6 on the Australian Singles Chart the previous month. This collaboration between the Canadian electronic project Delirium and singer Sarah McLachlan underwent a massive transformation from its original form. Initially a moody, down-tempo track, on the 1997 album Karma, it featured atmospheric Gregorian chants and a much slower pace. It wasn't until the 1999 single release that a series of high-energy remixes, most notably by Airscape and Tiësto, reimagined the song as a staple for the late 90s dance floor.
1: And debuting at number 13 on the Australian National Charts this week on the 20th of September 1999 was Westlife and If I Let You Go.

0: That's Irish boy band Westlife, and If I Let You Go at number 13, where it peaked this week on the 20th of September 1999. This song was the second single from the Irish boy band's self-titled debut album. The song showcases the group's signature harmonised vocals. It famously features a dramatic key change, a hallmark of the late 90s boy band sound. Globally, it became their second consecutive number one hit in the UK, where it spent 11 weeks on the charts and eventually achieved platinum status.
1: Falling down the charts one place from number 6 to number 7 this week on the 20th of September 1999 were the Venga Boys and Boom Boom Boom Boom.

0: the Netherlands. That's the Venga Boys and Boom Boom Boom Boom at number 7 on the Australian Singles Chart this week on the 20th of September 1999. And that single had peaked at number 2 on the Australian Singles Chart the previous month. This Dutch export is the ultimate late 90s disco favourite. Built by the production duo Danske and Del Mundo, the opening hook is a cheeky nod to ABBA's Lay All Your Love on Me, but the rest is pure high-speed Euro dance. It was a massive success in Australia, holding the number 2 spot on the ARIA charts for weeks, and eventually hitting platinum status. Globally, it was a smash, reaching number 1 in the UK, New Zealand and the Netherlands.
1: Rising up the Australian national charts this week on the 20th of September 1999, from number 5 to number 3, was Christina Aguilera and Genie in a Bottle.

0: Meow.
1: That's Christina Aguilera and Genie in a Bottle at number 3 on the Australian National Charts this week on the 20th of September 1999. And that single went on to peak at number 2 in Australia the following week. This massive debut single introduced the world to the soulful powerhouse vocals of former Mouseketeer Christina Aguilera. Though some critics initially compared her to Britney Spears, Aguilera's vocal range, often likened to Etta James and Chaka Khan, quickly set her apart from her teen pop peers.
2: Holding steady at number 2 on the Australian Singles Chart this week, on the 20th of September 1999, was Pearl Jam and Last Kiss.

0: That's Pearl Jam and Last Kiss at number 2 on the Australian Singles Chart this week, on the 20th of September 1999. And that single had peaked at number 1 for 7 weeks between July and September earlier that year. This minimalist cover of Wayne Cochran's 1961 tragedy ballad became an unexpected global success for the Seattle rock band. Originally released as a fan club Christmas single, the track was eventually issued to the public to raise funds for the Kosovo refugees, ultimately generating millions for the cause. The song was a monumental hit in Australia, holding the number one spot on the ARIA Singles Chart for 7 consecutive weeks, and achieving 3x platinum status. It stands as Pearl Jam's highest charting single globally, reaching number 2 in the United States and number 1 in Iceland and Canada.
1: Let's have a look at the top 10 singles of the week on the 20th of September 1999. At number 10 we had Wild Wild West by Will Smith. At number 9, Two Times by Ann Lee. At number 8, She's So High by Tal Bachman. At number 7, Boom Boom Boom Boom by the Venga Boys. At number 6, All Star by Smash Mouth. At number 5, If You're Getting Down by 5. At number 4, When You Say Nothing At All by Ronan Keating. At number 3, Genie in a Bottle by Christina Aguilera. At number 2, Last Kiss by Pearl Jam. And at number 1, a song which spent 8 weeks at the top, and this was its second week at number 1. Here's Lubega and Mambo number 5.
2: Ladies and gentlemen, this is Mambo number 5.

0: That's Lou Bega and Mambo Number 5 in its second week of an 8-week run at the number one position this week on the 20th of September 1999. This 1999 crossover hit took a 1940s Mambo instrumental by Perez Prado and added a high-energy pop beat by German artist Lou Bega. It was a massive global success, famously spending 20 weeks at number one in France. Locally here in Australia, it eventually went 4x platinum.
1: Well, that's the show for another week. Thanks go to David Kent and his website www.australianchartbooks.com.au for the use of his Kent Music Report and Australian Music Report charts in the show. News headlines are mostly sourced from the Chronicle of the 20th Century, published by Penguin. I'm William Broome.
0: And I'm Barry Mackay.
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4: Hello there, I'm Terry Daniel. The Albanese government is defending a decision by the tax office not to accept credit card payments from December. It follows a decision to ban the surcharge on Visa, MasterCard and FPOS transactions. The ATO says only 2.3% of businesses pay tax bills using a credit card. A flood watch warning is in place for much of the state of Victoria due to heavy rainfall over the past 24 hours. Melbourne has experienced its wettest day in 2 years, with flooding trapping drivers across the city. David Crook, senior meteorologist at the Weather Bureau, says more rain is on the way this weekend.
5: We've got a flood watch broadly across much of the state, and that does include the sort of catchments down around the southeast and down towards the peninsula as well, also the Barwon and the upper part of the Yarra River.
4: Queensland's construction industry is continuing the call for more skilled workers as major infrastructure projects ramp up ahead of the 2032 Olympics. Forecasting from Master Builders Queensland shows home building has hit a 10-year high, but the state is forecast to fall nearly 42,000 homes short of the National Housing Accord target over 5 years. General Manager of Policy and Advocacy, Diane Johnson, says they've been working towards a solution for some time.
6: The positive we have out of this is we know what we need to do. We need to tackle productivity. We have already had a lot of progress towards, with the government putting out their productivity report, pulling back on the CFMEU going into administration has had huge benefits for construction sites.
4: The Queensland Olympics and Paralympics Minister is remaining tight-lipped on what the complete 2032 Games emblem looks like. Four individual pieces have been unveiled so far, three rose and gold curved shapes, and one circular piece with a small cutout. The fifth element will be revealed on the Gold Coast this weekend. Tim Mander has offered a hint, saying it's an item the world will picture when they think of Queensland.
7: The emblem's a really important part of the Games. It's going to be the symbol that is synonymous with the Brisbane 2032 Games. You're going to see it everywhere, and it's what will be remembered for decades to come as well.
4: The New South Wales State Government has been advised of another website breach by an OpenAI agent. In a statement, the government says the model accessed a National Parks and Wildlife Service web application containing historical information and data about fires in New South Wales. It's understood the incident occurred in June, but OpenAI only reported it this week. The last drive-in cinema in New South Wales is throwing a final hurrah for the NRL Grand Final. The Head and Greta Drive-In in the Hunter Valley will be broadcasting the game for thousands of fans who missed out on tickets. The facility is due to close next month in November. Owner Scott Seddon says it's an event they've always wanted to hold.
8: Every year when we come to State of Origin, we say, if the third game's a decider, we'll cross to it. We've never actually done it. And then, of course, when the Knights were headed for the grand final, we had to say, well, hey, let's do it.
4: Finally, to the Australian share market, the All Ords closed up 60 points at 88.54. And one Australian dollar was buying 69.4 US cents. This is Air National News. For

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I'm Barry O'Sullivan with a program produced in the studios of 2MBS Fine Music Sydney and coming to you across Australia via the Community Radio Network. Think globally, act locally. It could well be Mike Nock's musical philosophy. Returning to Australia in the mid-1980s after spending a quarter of a century in the USA, where he led the seminal fusion group The Fourth Way, Mike Nock recorded a series of fine discs as a leader. The New Zealand-born pianist went on to release a string of equally significant and undeniably world-class albums, largely featuring fellow musicians from Down Under. Mike Nock is my special studio guest on this edition of A Jazz Hour. But before we meet him to talk about his life in music, let's hear a track from one of those early USA recordings. This one with the saxophonist Michael Brecker, bassist George Mraz, and the drummer Al Foster, from the recording In, Out and Around.

0: Beautiful sounds of Michael Brecker on the saxophone and on the drums, Hal Foster, George Mraz on the bass, and on the piano, Mike Nock, who's my special studio guest on A Jazz Hour. Welcome to A Jazz Hour, Mike.
1: Thanks, Barry.
0: From an album called In, Out and Around, 1978, recorded in New York City. What was life like in 1978?
1: I don't remember.
0: Lots of jazz happening in 1978, if you were doing recordings with people like Michael Brecker, though.
1: Oh, there was. It's always been pretty full-on for me. There's been very few fallow periods in my life, actually. To be really honest, I've been lucky like that. You know, people say jazz is dead. Are you kidding? And I didn't know that, you know. I mean, it's just... It's always been stuff going on, always, for me.
0: There's been ups and there's been downs.
1: Of course.
0: When you first went to America, you studied at Berkeley, is that correct?
1: Well, yes, I did. I didn't stay very long. Matter of fact, I got a scholarship. The scholarship wasn't worth much money. I thought it was a lot of money, you know. I'm from this part of the world. I'm from New Zealand, actually, at the time. You know, so I go to the States, I think, great, I've got the scholarship. It turns out that it was barely enough to live on, I mean, to buy food. And so I had to get a job washing dishes. That's when I discovered the whole idea of America being the land of, you know, the land of everybody's equal definitely was not the case. As a dishwasher in the States, you were at the bottom of the pole. And what happened, I was really tired of this, and I was going to see my piano teacher at Berkeley, Ray Santisi, a wonderful piano player. And before I could get the words, I was going to tell him, hey, I'm going to Canada. I can't stand this. You know, are you kidding me? And before I could get the words out of my mouth, he said, are you interested in playing jazz 4 nights a week, Mike? Duh. And that was the beginning. So from then on, it just all started happening for me.
0: That was great with Yusuf Lateef, I think you yes. met up with him in the same venue, is that correct?
1: Well, not in the same venue.
0: No.
1: No. I met up with him at a place called Connolly's Stardust Room, which is a very small club in the black section. I mean, I heard Eric Dolphy, Herbie Hancock there, all kinds of people there. And it was wasn't even a very good piano. But when Yusuf, and I got the job with Yusuf because Hal Galper, the piano player, was supposed to do the job. And at the time, his psychiatrist had said it was going to be too stressful for Hal to do it. And it was a spinet piano, which is not really a very good piano, and it was going to, like, mess with his head. So Hal said to me, Mike, do you want the gig? I said, sure. And me and Yusuf just hit it off like that. So that was it.
0: So you had quite a prolific time with him, didn't you? He toured around a lot. And
1: yeah, we toured. It was a great education. I mean, just being with someone on that who took his music so seriously. He really did take it seriously, you know. And that was a lesson in itself, how to be a band leader. You know, there was no messing around with him.
0: Well, that's an important lesson, isn't it?
1: Oh, huge. Mm. I've been very lucky. I've had some great teachers on that in real life.
0: You've been quoted as saying jazz is all about attitude. Did you learn that from him?
1: No, I don't think I learned that from him, but it is true. It's about attitude. Jazz is an attitude, actually.
0: Is an attitude?
1: Yes.
0: An attitude to...
1: life.
0: Right. In what way?
1: Well, it's the way you are. See, the thing is, people tend to divorce your musical prowess from the real you, from the person you are. No, I'm sorry. In this music particularly, you are how you play. You know, you are. You can't get away from it. That's the truth.
0: It's not what you play, it's how you play it.
1: Hey, I've heard that before.
0: That's Satchmo. And that's a bit of your philosophy too, isn't it?
1: It is. It's absolutely my philosophy.
0: What's your philosophy with solo piano? We're going to play a track from Talisman, which is another 1978 recording. But this one was done in the Opera House recording hall, wasn't it?
1: Yes, it was. Yeah.
0: And this is a track for Cindy, which you often revisit this track.
1: Well, it's I lived with Cindy for quite a while back in the States.
0: Subtitled My Old Flame, is it?
1: Yes, sure. No, but it's just one of those pieces. It's just, it captures something. It really does, you know.
0: Let's have a listen.

0: Mike Nock on solo piano from an album called Talisman, and that was recorded in 1978, and the track was called For Cindy. And that album has been re-released in, I can't read the inside because it's all in Japanese, that on the Enya label.
1: So, well, it got released a few times, or re-released a few times, I guess. You know,
0: It was originally Mike Nock's solo piano.
1: That's right. It was really interesting because when the German company, Enya, got hold of it, they cut one of the tracks off. I forget which one it was, but because with the too many tracks, it's too... They could make it much louder. They could do... You decompress it, in other words.
0: Yeah.
1: And, you know, that's the first thing they did. Mm. And they put a beautiful cover on it. Mm. That's another thing. I mean, it's all about that kind of stuff.
0: On the Talisman. Yes. Yeah. Is that still available?
1: I haven't tried to buy it recently.
0: Yeah. I think it is. I think you can pick up a copy of it.
1: You can probably pick up a copy of some of these things. I mean, who knows? Everything changes so much, you know.
0: Yeah, everything changes. That's a pretty accurate observation of musical life, isn't it?
1: It certainly is.
0: And we're going through changes now, aren't we, in the music field?
1: Oh, look, the changes, it's very hard to deal with this sometimes as a creative musician, I find, because I come from a certain attitude and a certain way of playing music. But it's always been like that. I can remember even back in the day when jazz rock first started happening, you know, it's a different way of playing to what I had been used to. I had to learn. It may seem like nothing, but you're kind of used to playing with a certain swing feel. Then all of a sudden, you had to learn how to play without a swing feel. That's part of the music. And then, of course, when you finally get it down, you've got more to choose from now. Your palate's broadened. But it takes a long time for these things to seep through. If you're the kind of musician I am, because I've learned most of about music and jazz through osmosis, not through any other way. In other words, just from being there and being around it and doing that. And I noticed when I was in the US, often you could hear somebody really top player. For the next week or so, I'd be able to play like them by osmosis. And a matter of fact, I remember like doing a gig and Hal Galper got really quite angry with me. Because he wanted me to show him what I was doing. I had to say, hell, I don't know what I'm doing. He didn't believe me, but it was true. I'd been inspired by somebody, might have been McCoy Tyner or somebody like that, and I'm just doing what I'm not even thinking about it.
0: Just listening, hearing,
1: yeah,
0: and reproducing.
1: Yeah.
0: And making it your own.
1: Yeah. Just being in the moment with it, that's all. Being inspired, allowing myself to be inspired by these people.
0: Everything changes, as we were saying, the music industry and its ups and downs. The present situation in music, everything's changed again with recording, hasn't it?
1: Oh, yeah, sure.
0: Let's hear another track of yours, another recording of yours, and this is called Vicissitudes, funnily enough. Yeah, which would mean changes in life, you've had lots of changes in your life, as you know. How did this come about? It's a fabulous album with a string trio as well.
1: Well, it's the New Zealand string trio. Mm. And I've been very fortunate with all this stuff. You know, for somebody that doesn't have a classical background, I've done a lot of work with classical musicians, even including orchestras and stuff. And I did quite a bit of playing with the New Zealand trio. Somebody suggested, I think we got a grant or something to write some music for them.
0: And it's available on Rattle Records, but the first half is them, and then your six-part composition, Vicissitudes, comes on. This is part six.

0: from the album Vicissitudes on the Rattle label, Mike Nock Trio with the New Zealand Trio. From you were at a festival, weren't you? I think you went over to New Zealand just after the Christchurch earthquake, and you were asked to do a composition for the people of Christchurch.
1: That was the feeling.
0: Yeah, that was the feeling for Vicissitudes, which chapters in one's life that one would rather avoid but must get through.
1: One way or another.
0: Some lives have more vicissitudes than others. But no life is without events that test and challenge us. My studio guest is the one and only pianist, composer and musician, educator. God, you've got a lot of labels, haven't you?
1: I'm dropping them as I get older.
0: Well, you've stopped the educator, haven't
1: yes.
0: you? But in a way, formal education, but you're still teaching
1: well,
0: people
1: true.
0: How to play.
1: That's true.
0: That informally, aren't
1: yeah,
0: you?
1: Yeah, hopefully.
0: Yeah.
1: Or showing them what not to do. That's also part of it.
0: Yeah.
1: Don't do it like I do it.
0: And coming up is another track of his from, you have various combinations. You like, that was with your trio. You have an octet, but this one's a nonet. Tell us about the Mike Nock project.
1: All right. Well, one of the first ones I did, but not really, but it was the first time I think Julian Wilson is on it and
0: That's
1: Steve
0: right.
1: Magnuson.
0: And Tim Wilson.
1: Yeah, they're all
0: Melbourne musicians, yeah.
1: Wonderful players, all of them.
0: And it's on the old Jazz Head label, which no longer exists,
1: doesn't
0: unfortunately.
1: It? I didn't know that.
0: And Eugene Ball on the trumpet.
1: Yes, oh, yeah, there's another one.
0: Yeah.
1: Who's playing the piano? Is he a Melbourneian also?
0: No. He's a Sydney sider called Mike Nock.
1: Oh, right.
0: And he's with his trio, Brett Hurst and Toby Hall. You play with them quite a lot, don't
1: I'd
0: you?
1: I've spent years
0: your
1: and
0: regular
1: years.
0: Regular trio.
1: Well, that was a... We spent years playing together.
0: This is from an album called The Meeting of the Waters, and it's called The Six Virtues. What are the six virtues, Mike, in your life? Go through them all.
1: Well,
0: jazz, the first three. And the last three are...
1: Barry, you're way ahead of me.
0: Well, think about it while we listen to the music.

0: You're listening to a Jazz Hour coming to Across Australia from the studios of 2MBS Fine Music Sydney. I'm Barry O'Sullivan. Where my studio guest is Mike Nock from that recording that we just heard, The Meeting of the Waters, on the Jazz Head label. And that was his composition, The Six Virtues. And on the alto sax, you heard that solo by Tim Wilson. And on the guitar, Steve Magnusson. And your trio was Brett Hurst, Toby Hall, Brett, of course, on the bass, and Toby on the drums, and some other fine players on the recording are James Greening on the trombone, Eugene Ball on the trumpet, and you have a vibraphone on that.
1: That's true.
0: Yeah.
1: He's kind of dropped off the scene a bit, but he was Dal Gorfinkel, that's right.
0: Yeah. The vibraphone, we don't hear that often.
1: No, you don't.
0: It's an interesting instrument that is not utilised that much in jazz, is it?
1: Well, he kind of stopped playing jazz per se. He got really into, like, ethnic music of a kind. So he just kind of dropped off the scene. He's still active as a musician. But there's many ways to be active as a musician nowadays.
0: Well, you've certainly learnt that, haven't you? The Meeting of the Waters, fabulous album. Get a hold of it if you can. Let's go on to the Seema Suite now. Why did you compose the Seema Suite?
1: Because I was asked. Why do I do anything?
0: Oh, good.
1: All you got to do is ask me.
0: And you'll compose.
1: Well, either that or I'll decompose or I'll say no.
0: So the Seema is the Sydney Improvised Music Association, and they got a grant, did they, to...
1: They would have at the time,
0: And they asked you to compose a suite. Do you remember the guidelines for the composition?
1: Yeah, it's got to be good.
0: And it is. And this track is Option Anxiety.
1: Oh, I'm experiencing that right now, Barry.
0: Anxiety, yes. The vicissitudes of life we're battling against. Here it is from the Seema Suite.

0: music from the Seema Suite, the composition of Mike Nock, a musical tribute to the Sydney Improvised Music Association for their long and ongoing contribution to Sydney's creative jazz community. And outstanding careers have been nurtured through their support with much great music, Mike, haven't they?
1: Oh, absolutely.
0: Crafted and heard top Australian players there that some of them would have been your students, I think, would they?
1: At some point.
0: Peter Farrow, was he one
1: yes,
0: of them?
1: Yes, he was.
0: Yeah. And Peter Farrow there on the alto sax, Phil Slater on the trumpet, James Greening on the trombone, Carl Lasowski on the tenor sax, Carl Morgan coming in and out on the guitar, and your trio, Brett Hurst and James Waples, and you on the piano and on composition. Lovely recording from 2014. Still available, still out there, so get a hold of it. There's some beautiful tracks on it. Recorded by Richie Belkner over there at Free Energy Studios.
1: Wow.
0: What's next for Mike Nock? I know you're going to New Zealand and you're going to get the Hall of Fame.
1: That's true, yeah.
0: Be inducted into the Hall of
1: be
0: Fame.
1: Be inducted. I've got to be careful. I keep wanting to say indicted. No, I'm not. It's not an indictment.
0: Well, you're the first jazz player to be indicted into the New Zealand Hall of Fame, which
1: is a huge... Inducted.
0: Indicted. Put in there. Which is great. A great honour indeed. Because I'm sure many will follow in your footsteps.
1: Well, there's a lot of wonderful players in New Zealand. And the thing is, it's just like, the thing that I really like about this award more than anything is just it's a New Zealand music award. And that's where I started in New Zealand.
0: You did.
1: And it's music, not jazz. I mean, it's great to have those jazz awards, but just to have a music award makes it something really special.
0: Yeah,
1: and the people who are putting the award on, they've been really quite blown away by the response. It's been an incredible response. Mm. It really has been, just across the board. I mean, I've had all kinds of... It's almost like going back to the old days, except I don't think the old days were ever this good.
0: Well, let's concentrate on the future. And your latest recording is another solo piano recording, and it's called Hearing, available on ABC Jazz. And the last track on the album is not one, most of them are your compositions. There's one by Bernie McGann and one by Jonathan Swartz, but the rest of them are your compositions.
1: Yeah.
0: But the last one is by an old mate of yours. Tell us about that.
1: Bryce Rohde.
0: The fabulous Bryce Rohde.
1: Yeah, well, of course, this was the theme song in, what was the program again?
0: Jim McLeod's Jazz Track.
1: Yeah, Jim McLeod's Jazz Track. I've heard it so much, you know. And as I said, Bryce I've known for years and years, or had known when he was alive, years and years. I used to visit him in the States and back here. We go back a long way, went back a long way. And it's such an evocative piece to me, you know, and I just wanted to do that. And
0: it's a good one to go out on, that's for sure.
1: It is.
0: Thank you so much for being my guest. And hopefully you'll be my guest again when your new recording comes out.
1: Thanks, Barry. It's been a pleasure.
0: You've been listening to A Jazz Hour, a program produced in the studios of 2MBS Fine Music Sydney. 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Take care.

0: Coming up for you now is the Australian Independent News.
1: Hello there, I'm Terry Daniel. The new Greens leader argues the government should have picked more of a fight with the banks as part of the ban on card surcharges. The changes, which stop businesses passing the fees they are charged by merchants on to customers, also includes a lowering of the fee, which is charged to the business itself. David Shoebridge says there's room to do more on the end of financial institutions.
2: You know, what's always been needed is holding the banks to account. You know, the banks who still want to pass on their costs, and not only costs, make profit from, you know, someone trying to run their coffee shop, someone trying to run their small business.
1: A teenager has been winched to safety after falling from a cliff in Sydney's east. Chris McCarthy reports.
3: Specialist paramedics rushed to Major Street at Coogee this afternoon to find a boy had fallen from the Kimberley's vantage point at the north end of the beach. The Toll rescue helicopter delivered crews down to the 14-year-old, who was found with possible back injuries at the water's edge. He was stabilised before being winched aboard the helicopter and airlifted to Sydney Children's Hospital in a stable condition. Chris McCarthy, Sydney.
1: In South Australia, ambulance ramping stats are back in the spotlight. The September figures have been released. Just over 5,500 hours were recorded on the ramp, down 384 hours on August. But putting aside the improvement month on month, ramping remained 950 hours higher than last year, September 2025. A Saturday rally will be held against One Nation's Victorian state election launch in Melbourne. Warren Pickering will address more than 750 supporters at the Crown Conference Centre. Protest organiser Julie Monterio says Pauline Hanson and her views are not welcome in Melbourne.
4: Every time she tries to campaign and spread that kind of racist rhetoric, you know, scapegoating migrants, scapegoating refugees, for a lot of the crises that we're seeing, you know, with housing and the cost of living, it's not migrants and refugees to blame, actually. It's her scapegoating that we actually have to oppose out on the streets.
1: In Queensland, hundreds of illegal e-mobility devices have been seized, 3 months since the Queensland government's tough new laws were introduced. Miranda Workman has the details.
5: Since the laws came into effect on July 1, police have been taking action through Operation Yankee Surety to remove non-compliant devices from the streets and hold dangerous riders to account. 558 devices have been seized in total. More than 2,400 fines have been issued. The highest number of seizures were recorded on the Sunshine Coast, followed by the Gold Coast. Officers also conducted 878 roadside breath tests, catching 68 people riding under the influence. As the operation enters its fourth month, police say they'll continue to enforce the law and educate riders to ensure safety is a priority on Queensland roads. Miranda Workman, Brisbane.
1: Boaties are being reminded preparation is your best defence when heading out for a day on the water. Mark Dransfield has more.
6: A joint operation in New South Wales will see boating authorities engaging with skippers across waterways, checking compliance and ensuring they know what they're doing. New South Wales Maritime Director Nicole Watts says many people don't think to double check their equipment.
7: A lot of boats have been in storage over the winter, so just making sure all the safety equipment is in good working order. Life jackets only work if they're on and they're in good working order and they're, you know, correctly fitted as well. So that's really important.
1: This is Air National News.

Hello again and welcome to another Flashback to the 60s. 10 magnificent years, it changed all our lives. From Liverpool to Los Angeles, from the Beatles to the Beach Boys, you'll hear it all and more.

0: From January the 1st, 1960 to December the 31st, 1969, it was the biggest pop and cultural explosion the world ever knew. And on today's program, LBJ has a state lunch in New Zealand. Then he says goodbye to New Zealand. And our classic TV is The Green Hornet. All this and more, and it's coming up right now.
1: 10, 9, 8, 7, 6, 5, 4, 3, 2, 1, 0.
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0: The Green Hornet was an American action television series broadcast on America's ABC from 1966. It starred Van Williams as the Green Hornet and action hero Bruce Lee as Kato. It was produced and narrated by William Dozier, the creator of Batman. The show lasted 26 episodes, with ABC repeating the series after its cancellation by the network in 1967. With the later success of Lee as an action hero in martial art films, the series had become a cult favorite. Here's Van Williams.
1: Still get quite a bit of fan mail. I understand there's kind of a Green Hornet cult out there. What's amazing to me is they still recognize my voice. I can always tell when I'm on the phone that all of a sudden there's a big dead pause there, and they said, "You sound like the Green Hornet."

0: Perinatal anxiety and depression affects up to 1 in 5 new mums and up to 1 in 10 new dads. PANDA provides a national perinatal mental health helpline for parents and their families, support people and healthcare providers, as well as a wide range of online information and support, including a chatbot and a mental health checklist. We caught up with PANDA CEO Julie Bornenkopf and asked for her advice for newer expecting parents who are unsure about taking the first step and reaching out for some support.
1: Firstly, for new parents or expecting parents that have that kind of little voice in their head or feeling in their body where they feel unsure of how they're tracking, I would say good on you for stopping and acknowledging it. Secondly, I'd say, what are you going to do with it? And really importantly, we need to see these little mental and physical flags as points of time where we can change something. So if you're struggling or if you're at a point where something just doesn't feel right, getting support early, whether it's via our resources, dot the chatbot, the mental health checklist, or reaching out to the helpline, can be a real change point in getting you to understand what your experience is, where to access support, and how to do it quickly so that you get to be the parent you 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
0: If you're a new or expecting parent, remember that PANDA's Perinatal Mental Health Helpline is there to support you. 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You can also access a range of support, tips and information to help you adjust to this new stage of your life at panda.org.au.
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0: It's like a cross between James Brown and Mick Jagger, Phil Flowers and the Flower Shop from 1969, and the Bob Dylan remake, Like a Rolling Stone.
1: We are reminded in the atmosphere that surrounds us today that the United States of America has given in economic and humanitarian aid to the people of South Vietnam well over 2,000 million.
0: It's like a cross between...

that the United States is prepared to give at least another $1,000 million for reconstruction there, in which the president has said the North Vietnamese people may participate if they wish.

0: was born in Aruba.
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1: Your accomplishments are great. Yours is one nation to which less developed Asian Pacific peoples look for inspiration and guidance. My nation is anxious to work with you in providing that help. Our task for the future in New Zealand, in the United States, yes, all over the world, is a difficult but inspiring one. And that is to allow people and allow nations to grow to their own vast limits in freedom. Hey!

0: That's Bruce Channel and his number 12 hit in the UK.
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0: 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Producers Jessica Pyle and Seemage Nottingrab. The program was written, devised, and presented by Jim Barrington. Join me again next week as we sizzle in the surf, the sand, the sea, the sun, with those scintillating, sensational sounds of the 60s. See ya!

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1: Hello there, I'm Terry Daniel. The Albanese government is defending a decision by the tax office not to accept credit card payments from December. It follows a decision to ban the surcharge on Visa, MasterCard and FPOS transactions. The ATO says only 2.3% of businesses pay tax bills using a credit card. A flood watch warning is in place for much of the state of Victoria due to heavy rainfall over the past 24 hours. Melbourne has experienced its wettest day in 2 years, with flooding trapping drivers across the city. David Crook, senior meteorologist at the Weather Bureau, says more rain is on the way this weekend.
2: We've got a flood watch broadly across much of the state, and that does include the sort of catchments down around the southeast and down towards the peninsula as well. Also the Barwon and the upper part of the Yarra River.
1: Queensland's construction industry is continuing the call for more skilled workers as major infrastructure projects ramp up ahead of the 2032 Olympics. Forecasting from Master Builders Queensland shows home building has hit a 10-year high, but the state is forecast to fall nearly 42,000 homes short of the National Housing Accord target over 5 years. General Manager of Policy and Advocacy, Diane Johnson, says they've been working towards a solution for some time.
3: The positive we have out of this is we know what we need to do. We need to tackle productivity. We have already had a lot of progress towards, with the government putting out their productivity report. Pulling back on the CFMEU going into administration has had huge benefits for construction sites.
1: The Queensland Olympics and Paralympics Minister is remaining tight-lipped on what the complete 2032 Games emblem looks like. Four individual pieces have been unveiled so far, three rose and gold curved shapes and one circular piece with a small cutout. The fifth element will be revealed on the Gold Coast this weekend. Tim Mander has offered a hint, saying it's an item the world will picture when they think of Queensland.
4: The emblem's a really important part of the Games. It's going to be the symbol that is synonymous with the Brisbane 2032 Games. You're going to see it everywhere, and it's what will be remembered for decades to come as well.
1: The New South Wales state government has been advised of another website breach by an OpenAI agent. In a statement, the government says the model accessed a National Parks and Wildlife Service web application containing historical information and data about fires in New South Wales. It's understood the incident occurred in June, but OpenAI only reported it this week. The last drive-in cinema in New South Wales is throwing a final hurrah for the NRL Grand Final. The Head and Greta Drive-In in the Hunter Valley will be broadcasting the game for thousands of fans who missed out on tickets. The facility is due to close next month in November. Owner Scott Seddon says it's an event they've always wanted to hold.
5: Every year when we come to State of Origin, we say, if the third game's a decider, we'll cross to it. We've never actually done it. And then, of course, when the Knights were headed for the grand final, we had to say, well, hey, let's do it.
1: Finally, to the Australian share market, the All Ords closed up 60 points at 88.54. And one Australian dollar was buying 69.4 US cents. This is AIR National News. NRL and Knights coach Justin Holbrook is warning Newcastle's incredible crowd support won't be enough to secure premiership glory. The fairy tale Knights team are expected to have the majority of support in Sunday's grand final against the Sydney Roosters. But Holbrook says the Roosters won't be intimidated.
6: The weekend was enormous. We went to 12 men and just the roar of the crowd had a huge benefit for us. But I also, and the group are well aware that it's not going to phase the opposition.
1: Geelong have defeated Richmond by 34 points in their AFLW clash at Icon Park. It's the Cats' seventh consecutive win this season. And Toby Green's move to Geelong is complete. He signed with the Cats on a 3-year deal as an unrestricted free agent. Turning to the NBL, Illawarra Hawks have defeated Adelaide 36ers 114-92 in Wollongong. Keelan Martin top scored for the Hawks with 28 points. Hawks coach Justin Tatum was very happy with his team's win.
7: Yeah, it wasn't bad, man. It's a good thing when the ball goes in for you and you can finally get some rebounds and guys just play confident, so I'm really happy for my group.
1: And in Perth, a home win for the Perth Wildcats, beating Southeast Melbourne Phoenix 92-88. Elijah Pepper scored 25 points for the Wildcats. Horse racing and Sydney's big long weekend of sport start Saturday at Royal Randwick with Epsom Day. The favourite for the 2026 Group 1 Epsom Handicap is Autumn Boy, holding early market favouritism after drawing Barrier 1. Australian Independent Radio News.
0: Taking a look at the weather now from the Department of Meteorology for today, Saturday, 3rd day of October. We're looking at a sunny day, light winds becoming east to northeasterly, 15 to 20 knots in the morning, then becoming light in the late evening. Overnight temperatures falling to between 8 and 14, with daytime temperatures 27 to 32. Sunday is expected to be a mostly sunny day. Temperatures 9 to 15. Daytime temperatures 28 to a fairly warm 33 degrees. For one.

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And the city square don't seem as big as it did before. They tore down

Hi, I'm Paul Okon from the Socceroos, for RAD. We often hear about people who have lost their license or their life on our roads. But we rarely hear about serious injury. 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Serious injury can lead to job loss, relationship breakdown, inability to play sport, permanent facial scarring, or brain trauma. You can't control something dumb that another driver does, but controlling what you do in a vehicle will minimise the risk of a serious injury. Always play it safe.

boy, permanent facial scarring, or brain trauma. You can't control something dumb that another driver does, but controlling what you do in a vehicle will minimize the risk of a serious injury. Always play it safe.

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A very special outing is at 310 Social Hub. Yes, you can come along, join all of the folk at the social dance at 310 Social Hub. Now, there's old time and new vogue every Tuesday morning, 9 a.m. through till midday, and then on Friday evenings, 7 p.m. until 11 p.m., and supper is provided. There is group and private lessons also available for those folk who feel they might like to brush up on some of the beautiful dances. Now, that can be arranged by calling Jenny or Peter, and a number for that is at the end of this promotion. Now, there is a small charge applicable on all occasions, and of course that does assist with payment of hall and band fees. So for fun, friendship, and a great opportunity to be able to dance and enjoy the music, go along to the 310 Social Hub. Remember, the days are Tuesday morning, 9 a.m. till noon, and Friday evenings, 7 p.m. till 11 p.m. And of course, on those occasions, supper is provided. And as I said, if you want to brush up on any of the dances, there is group or private lessons also available. The phone, Jenny, on 044-721-1951, or Peter on 0488-392-290. I'll repeat that for you. Jenny on 044-721-951, or Peter on 0488-392-290. An absolutely beautiful opportunity for you to go along and enjoy the great music and dance your heart away.

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1: Hello there, I'm Terry Daniel. The new Greens leader argues the government should have picked more of a fight with the banks as part of the ban on card surcharges. The changes, which stop businesses passing the fees they are charged by merchants on to customers, also includes a lowering of the fee, which is charged to the business itself. David Shoebridge says there's room to do more on the end of financial institutions.
2: You know, what's always been needed is holding the banks to account. You know, the banks who still want to pass on their costs, and not only costs, make profit from, you know, someone trying to run their coffee shop, someone trying to run their small business.
1: A teenager has been winched to safety after falling from a cliff in Sydney's east. Chris McCarthy reports.
3: Specialist paramedics rushed to Major Street at Coogee this afternoon to find a boy had fallen from the Kimberley's vantage point at the north end of the beach. The Toll rescue helicopter delivered crews down to the 14-year-old, who was found with possible back injuries at the water's edge. He was stabilised before being winched aboard the helicopter and airlifted to Sydney Children's Hospital in a stable condition. Chris McCarthy, Sydney.
1: In South Australia, ambulance ramping stats are back in the spotlight. The September figures have been released. Just over 5,500 hours were recorded on the ramp, down 384 hours on August. But putting aside the improvement month on month, ramping remained 950 hours higher than last year, September 2025. A Saturday rally will be held against One Nation's Victorian state election launch in Melbourne. Warren Pickering will address more than 750 supporters at the Crown Conference Centre. Protest organiser Julie Monterio says Pauline Hanson and her views are not welcome in Melbourne.
4: Every time she tries to campaign and spread that kind of racist rhetoric, you know, scapegoating migrants, scapegoating refugees, for a lot of the crises that we're seeing, you know, with housing and the cost of living, it's not migrants and refugees to blame, actually. It's her scapegoating that we actually have to oppose out on the street.
1: In Queensland, hundreds of illegal e-mobility devices have been seized 3 months since the Queensland government's tough new laws were introduced. Miranda Workman has the details.
5: Since the laws came into effect on July 1, police have been taking action through Operation Yankee Surety to remove non-compliant devices from the streets and hold dangerous riders to account. 558 devices have been seized in total. More than 2,400 fines have been issued. The highest number of seizures were recorded on the Sunshine Coast, followed by the Gold Coast. Officers also conducted 878 roadside breath tests, catching 68 people riding under the influence. As the operation enters its fourth month, police say they'll continue to enforce the law and educate riders to ensure safety is a priority on Queensland roads. Miranda Workman, Brisbane.
1: Boaties are being reminded preparation is your best defence when heading out for a day on the water. Mark Dransfield has more.
6: A joint operation in New South Wales will see boating authorities engaging with skippers across waterways, checking compliance and ensuring they know what they're doing. New South Wales Maritime Director Nicole Watts says many people don't think to double check their equipment.
7: A lot of boats have been in storage over the winter, so just making sure all the safety equipment is in good working order. Life jackets only work if they're on and they're in good working order and they're, you know, correctly fitted as well. So that's really important.
1: This is AIR National News. NRL and Knights coach Justin Holbrook is warning Newcastle's incredible crowd support won't be enough to secure premiership glory. The fairy tale Knights team are expected to have the majority of support in Sunday's grand final against the Sydney Roosters. But Holbrook says the Roosters won't be intimidated.
8: The weekend was enormous. We went to 12 men and just the roar of the crowd had a huge benefit for us. But I also and the group are well aware that it's not going to faze the opposition.
1: Geelong have defeated Richmond by 34 points in their AFLW clash at Icon Park. It's the Cats' seventh consecutive win this season. And Toby Green's move to Geelong is complete. He signed with the Cats on a 3-year deal as an unrestricted free agent. Turning to the NBL, Illawarra Hawks have defeated Adelaide 36ers 114-92 in Wollongong. Keelan Martin top scored for the Hawks with 28 points. Hawks coach Justin Tatum was very happy with his team's win.
9: Yeah, it wasn't bad, man. It's a good thing when the ball goes in for you and you can finally get some rebounds and guys just play confident, so I'm really happy for my group.
1: And in Perth, a home win for the Perth Wildcats, beating Southeast Melbourne Phoenix 92-88. Elijah Pepper scored 25 points for the Wildcats. Horse racing and Sydney's big long weekend of sport start Saturday at Royal Randwick with Epsom Day. The favourite for the 2026 Group 1 Epsom Handicap is Autumn Boy, holding early market favouritism after drawing Barrier 1. Australian Independent Radio News.
0: Taking a look at the weather now from the Department of Meteorology for today, Saturday, 3rd day of October. We're looking at a sunny day, light winds becoming east to northeasterly, 15 to 20 knots in the morning, then becoming light in the late evening. Overnight temperatures falling to between 8 and 14, with daytime temperatures 27 to 32. Sunday is expected to be a mostly sunny day, temperatures 9 to 15, daytime temperatures 28 to a fairly warm 33 degrees. For why?

0: Hi, this is Joel Jeffrey from the Gold Coast Suns for Rad. Here's a simple word of advice. If you enjoy a drink when you go out, then keep it simple. After all, unless you're rocket scientists, how do you really know whether you're under or over the limit? So try this, either drink or drive. Don't mess around trying to do both. That way, you'll make the road a safer place for all of us.
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0: Perinatal anxiety and depression affects up to 1 in 5 new mums and up to 1 in 10 new dads. PANDA provides a national perinatal mental health helpline for individuals and their families, support people and healthcare providers, as well as a wide range of online information and support. Completing their online mental health checklist is a great first step if you're unsure if what you're experiencing as a new or expecting parent or observing in a loved one could be a reason to seek help. We caught up with PANDA CEO Julie Bornenkopf to find out more.
1: PANDA's mental health checklist is such a great tool, and it's so great because as human beings, we often minimise our experience and we second guess those kind of feelings that we have bubbling up as we're entering into these new roles in our lives. So our checklist is really important because people can go in through the comfort of their own home, or if they're sitting on a tractor in a field or wherever it is, they can complete a checklist for new or expecting parents, mums and dads, and for carers as well.

0: And they can get a read after answering, I think it's about 32 questions that are fairly straightforward. They can get a read on what that experience is for them, whether or not they'd benefit from support. And the most important thing is they can get a printout at the end, which they can get downloadable to their device, and they can take it to somebody to have a chat.
1: If you're a new or expecting parent, remember that PANDA's Perinatal Mental Health Helpline is there to support you. 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

0: Perinatal anxiety and depression affects up to 1 in 5 new mums and up to 1 in 10 new dads. PANDA provides a national perinatal mental health helpline for individuals and their families, support people and healthcare providers, as well as a wide range of online information and support. Completing their online mental health checklist is a great first step if you're unsure if what you're experiencing as a new or expecting parent or observing in a loved one could be a reason to seek help. We caught up with PANDA CEO Julie Bornenkopf to find out more.
1: PANDA's mental health checklist is such a great tool, and it's so great because as human beings, we often minimise our experience and we second guess those kind of feelings that we have bubbling up as we're entering into these new roles in our lives. 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And they can get a read after answering, I think it's about 32 questions that are fairly straightforward. 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

I've got a very special song by Anita Carter, and it's going out to John from Emu Park. And I think it's really lovely, John, that you are live streaming us. I know you're not very far away, and you could probably pick us up very easily on the 98.5 FM. But I wanted to ask you on the phone, and I did forget to say, did you think to download your community app for community radio? 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Then we're going to listen to Noel Watson with Waltzing Matilda, and a beautiful song going out to Jenny. And Jenny wanted to hear Bill Anderson singing The Tip of My Fingers. And then we'll have the lovely Sarah Storer with Important Things. Mm-hmm.

Now, I've got a great little song done by Annette Hawkins and Kim Capito. It's called Silver Threads and Golden Needles. This is for Jack down at Allenstown. Jack, thanks for your call, and I'm sure that you will enjoy this little song. And following that, we're going to have Charlie Pride, and you told me how much you loved listening to Charlie Pride. Well, this is his famous number one called The Crystal Chandelier. And then we'll have Carl Denver with Machete.

0: Just a little reminder to all our wonderful listeners, wherever you are right around the world, there are some sites where you can no longer pick up our live streaming. 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
1: Wherever we travel around the world, people are always requesting our old songs. We thought it would be a good idea to include a couple of them in this album.

Well, I've got that wonderful group called Red Gum up next with The Spirit of the Land. And then Johnny Chester. We all know Johnny Chester. He often used to come to Rockhampton, and he's got a little bit older now and probably sticks locally to the area that he is. And I think that is down Sydney way. So he's going to sing I Love You So, Rebecca. So that's a big shout out to all the Rebeccas out there. And Charlie Rich with Behind Closed Doors. And there's a lot of things that happen behind closed doors, and I think all of us in our lifetime have experienced that.

0: Perinatal anxiety and depression affects up to 1 in 5 new mums and up to 1 in 10 new dads. PANDA provides a national perinatal mental health helpline for parents and their families, support people and healthcare providers, as well as a wide range of online information and support, including a chatbot and a mental health checklist. We caught up with PANDA CEO Julie Bournenkoff and asked for her advice for newer expecting parents who are unsure about taking the first step and reaching out for some support.
1: Firstly, for new parents or expecting parents that have that kind of little voice in their head or feeling in their body where they feel unsure of how they're tracking, I would say good on you for stopping and acknowledging it. Secondly, I'd say, what are you going to do with it? And really importantly, we need to see these little mental and physical flags as points of time where we can change something. So if you're struggling or if you're at a point where something just doesn't feel right, getting support early, whether it's via our resources, dot the chatbot, the mental health checklist, or reaching out to the helpline, can be a real change point in getting you to understand what your experience is, where to access support, and how to do it quickly so that you get to be the parent you want to be.
0: If you're a new or expecting parent, remember that PANDA's Perinatal Mental Health Helpline is there to support you. 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You can also access a range of support, tips and information to help you adjust to this new stage of your life at panda.org.au.
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I've got a little song out here by Naomi Therese, an Australian young woman, singing You're So Beautiful. And then Cole Millington with Truck Driving Man, and our very own Amber Lawrence with Soldier.

0: Perinatal anxiety and depression affects up to 1 in 5 new mums and up to 1 in 10 new dads. PANDA provides a national perinatal mental health helpline for parents and their families, support people and healthcare providers, as well as a wide range of online information and support, including a chatbot and a mental health checklist. We caught up with PANDA CEO Julie Bornenkopf and asked for her advice for newer expecting parents who are unsure about taking the first step and reaching out for some support.
1: Firstly, for new parents or expecting parents that have that kind of little voice in their head or feeling in their body where they feel unsure of how they're tracking, I would say good on you for stopping and acknowledging it. Secondly, I'd say, what are you going to do with it? And really importantly, we need to see these little mental and physical flags as points of time where we can change something. So if you're struggling or if you're at a point where something just doesn't feel right, getting support early, whether it's via our resources, dot the chatbot, the mental health checklist, or reaching out to the helpline, can be a real change point in getting you to understand what your experience is, where to access support, and how to do it quickly so that you get to be the parent you want to be.
0: If you're a new or expecting parent, remember that PANDA's Perinatal Mental Health Helpline is there to support you. 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You can also access a range of support, tips and information to help you adjust to this new stage of your life at panda.org.au.
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Hello, I'm Chris Christopherson. On November 8, 1965, the 173rd Airborne Brigade on Operation Hump, War Zone D in Vietnam, were ambushed by over 1,200 VC. 48 American soldiers lost their lives that day. Severely wounded and risking his own life, Lawrence Joel, a medic, was the first living black man since the Spanish-American War to receive the United States Medal of Honor for saving so many lives in the midst of battle that day. Our friend Niles Harris, retired 25 years United States Army, the guy who gave Big Kenny his top hat, was one of the wounded who lived. This song is his story. Caught in the action of kill or be killed, greater love hath no man than to lay down his life for a friend.

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1: Being part of any team means that each person tries their hardest to make sure they're the winners and not rely on others while they slack off. Being the designated driver is much the same. It's about being a team player and staying off the drink that night so that you can get your mates home in one piece. Here's how it works. One weekend, you're the designated driver, and the following weekend, one of your mates is, and so on. Will you be the designated driver tonight?

And that was Adam Brand with When I Get My Wheels. I've got the Statler Brothers up now with Sweeter and Sweeter, and Merle Haggard singing Frankie and Johnny, and that's from the album The Same Train. And Morgan Evans, another Australian artist, with Song for the Summer. Well, we don't want to talk about summer at the moment, do we? We want to just enjoy the beautiful weather we're having.

the ducks with a bun. They all come out to groove about the nice

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1: I've always been a man of my word.
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That was Peter Frampton, Show Me the Way. And before that, Peter Tosh, You Gotta Walk, Don't Look Back. Let's go with Old 55, On the Prowl, then Hot Chocolate, I Gave You My Heart.

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We just heard from Bob Dylan, Lay Lady Lay. Before that, Strangers, My Melanie Makes Me Smile. And Russell Morris, Wings of an Eagle. We're going to head up to the 10 o'clock news and sport update with these next couple of tracks. The Ad-Libs, The Boy from New York City. Then Marmalade, Oh Bloody, Oh Blada.